0: a four-run lead. The two-strike pitch, foul tipped into the glove of Thompson. Fort Wayne leaves the bases loaded for the second time tonight, but they come through. An RBI single with two outs from Kaysen Wells. Will Barmett's going to come into the ballgame for the bottom of the seventh as we head to the seventh inning stretch, brought to you by J.D. Two Caps, right here on the Tin Caps Radio Network.
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0: 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Matthew Watson's night is done. He passes the baton to Will Varmet, the right-hander, who will face the 5-6-7 spots in the Lake County order. First pitch to Nolan Schubert is popped up, foul ground, third base side. It'll get out of play. Fort Wayne 6, Lake County 2. A four-run sixth inning, and adding one more with two outs in the seventh. It's up to this bullpen to get the final nine outs of this game. And Matthew Watson start, third straight quality start for Fort Wayne. The 0-1 from Varmet is downstairs. After Abraham Parra did so on Saturday against South Bend and Jamie hit on Sunday. Varmet, his 23rd game of the season. The 1-1 is upstairs. Tying the team lead, Brian Salazar and Clay Edmondson, 23 appearances. Now Clay Edmondson, if you've joined us late, him, Tucker Mullen, up to AA San Antonio today. As the 2-1 drifts outside, three balls and a strike to count on Schubert. So the setup man and the closer for Fort Wayne are gone. It'll be interesting to see how Luis Mendez pieces together the final three innings of tonight's game. The 3-1 home is rolled over on the ground first. Cross takes care of it. Get to the bag in plenty of time for out number one. Six straight batters retired by Fort Wayne pitching, and in steps the right-handed hitting catcher, Bennett Thompson. And Barmett on the season, 23 appearances now, all have been in relief. He's got 24 and two-thirds innings of work. Picked up his first high A save a couple of weeks ago, the Friday matchup at Dayer Ballpark against Dayton. So his first pitch to Thompson, popped sky side, cross giving chase. He has got just enough room in front of the tarp to make the catch. Two up to the bottom of the seventh inning. If Barmett wants a 1-2-3 inning, he's got to get through Welby and Francisca. And switch hitting short.

0: Weidemann's got his first hit in high A as well. Now the 2-0 is popped up in the air to center. Weidemann back a few steps, sets up shop underneath it, and puts it away. For the fifth time tonight, Fort Wayne, the minimum. We're through seven in Eastland. Caps ahead 6-2 right here on the Tin Caps Radio Network.
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0: Top of the eighth inning, Fort Wayne ahead 6-2 right here on the Tin Caps Radio Network. Justin Acaricio leads things off. He takes ball one, low and outside. Lake County southpaw, Isaac Martinez. And Jeffrey Mercier at second base for Lake County. The 1-0 to JD is at the bottom rail, called a strike. Six runs, eight hits, no errors for Fort Wayne. Two runs on a hit and an error for Lake County. The lone hit, a solo homer from Jace LaViolette in the fourth inning. 1-1 pitch, DiCricio chases a high fastball and comes up empty. Count now a ball and two strikes. Second inning of work for Martinez. Four different pitchers in total tonight for Lake County, three of them left-handed. Humphreys, Flores, Alfaro, and now Isaac. 1-2. Downstairs, count evens at two balls and two strikes. Left-hander and Salazar after Will Varmet worked a 1-2-3 bottom of the seventh. Here comes the 2-2. Low and outside, a full count worked here by DiCricio. The patience in the top of this Fort Wayne order has been key here in the last couple of weeks. That's on full display right now. Long pause. Now the payoff. DiCricio shoots one back up the middle, but right there is the second baseman, Mercedes. Right into the ball game. His number is called. And he retires JD for out number one. In the Lake County bullpen, it's the funky submarine. Loose. We'll see if in the ninth. One out, bases empty. Here is Lamar King Jr. for the fifth time tonight. The Padres' fourth-round pick in 2022. Swings at the first pitch, laces it foul. Just off the netting next to the Lake County dugout down the first base line. And Fort Wayne scoring in bunches late. They've done it a lot in the last week, and they're doing it here. Martinez is 0-1, is downstairs. Seven of their eight hits tonight have come in the last two innings. The lone hit before the sixth was a two-out single from Carrington Cross in the third frame.

0: 1-1 pitch. King chases at one low and away. He's now in the hole at a ball and two strikes. So Will Varmet could be a one and done tonight. Through nine pitches in that seventh inning, and could very well be passing it down to Brian Salazar. The 1-2 to King is fouled off. And just looking at how the schedule lines out for Fort Wayne, and people trying to compare first half versus second half schedule, how things look different. And there are teams that Fort Wayne saw either a lot or all in the first half that they don't see in half number two. As the next 1-2 pitch is down and away. For example, the six-game series at home against Wisconsin. Timber Rattlers took 5 of 6, and that was during their hottest stretch right in the opening month of the season. They don't see Wisconsin at all here in half number two. Count even at 2-2. The break even is popped up in the air and out of play down the first base side. 15 of the 18 matchups for Fort Wayne in the first half against South Bend. They don't see the Cubs at all anymore this entire season. Even though they won the season series 10-8, South Bend still took a series 5 of 6 from them at the end of May out at Four Winds Field. The next 2-2 is fouled off once more down the right field side by King. And Dayton, it's just one series against them. That comes at home at the very end of August. The Dragons dominated Fort Wayne in the last road series, taking 5 of 6, hitting 18 home runs in 6 games. We didn't even play the entire 9 innings on Sunday. The battle continues. Martinez kicks and fires. And a breaking ball got him chasing. King down on strikes, 2 up, 2 down here in the top of the 8th inning. Cedar Rapids as well. That was a series where Fort Wayne split. They saw the Colonels well, and the Colonels didn't really have a good ending to the first half, but still, that's a team they won't see at all as well here in the second half. But the one big difference maker is seeing Great Lakes playing the Loons 18 times, 18 of their 21 matchups against the Loons this season will be in the second half. Omir Santos out of the first base dugout. He's going to bring in the right-hander Cam Schulke with the bases empty and 2 outs in the 8th. Adam Lundy, we're going to keep it here. We'll give you a bit of a breather here on the Tin Caps Radio Network as we let Schulke take his warm-up tosses with 2 minutes out on the pitch clock. If you're just joining us, Fort Wayne leading 6-2 here in this series opener, getting 4 runs in the 6th, 1 in the 7th. They got the first run of the ball game in the 2nd inning on a sacrifice fly from Zach Evans. The 2 runs for Lake County, a sack fly in the home half of that 2nd inning from Welby and Francisco, and then Jace Laviolette solo homer to lead off the 4th inning. Fort Wayne looking to drop a 5-game losing streak against these captains. All 5 of those losses came at home. Looking more at the second half schedule, how things shake out. Crazy thing, Fort Wayne played South Bend, a Western Division opponent, 18 times, all 18 times this season, before they see West Michigan at all. They don't play the Whitecaps for another 2 weeks. We head there out to LMCU ballpark, heading into the All-Star break. A 7-game series there, and then West Michigan comes to Fort Wayne right after the trade deadline, the first week of August. 3 of the 4 series for Fort Wayne in the month of August are at home. The lone trip on the road is in Davenport, Iowa at Quad Cities. So that's their one Western Division opponent, their Cedar Rapids, if you will, that they didn't play in the first half, that they'll play in the second half. But Quad Cities toward the bottom of the Western Division in the first half, an opponent that hasn't been playing very well. That's an opportunity to win some games there. But the August schedule is tough. Great Lakes and Dayton at home in the final 2 weeks. Dayton the first half Eastern Division champions. You make a case, Great Lakes have the Eastern Division seemingly in hand with just a couple of weeks to go before Lake County and Dayton mainly pushes. That was a really fun stretch to close out the Eastern Division first half between those three teams. In the end, it was Dayton clinching the playoff spot. So Dayton and South Bend are in. The other 8 teams duking it out for the final 2 spots. Cam Schulke into the ball game. His warm-up tosses are complete. He's going to face Alex McCoy. His first pitch to him misses up and in for a ball. Shaw Law pitching change is always brought to you by Shaw Law, Fort Wayne's injury attorneys. 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Schulke's 1-0 is down and out. There's the over-the-top release. He'll go from a few different arm angles, sidewinding and over-the-top. Jake Cunningham had hit a home run against him in that 5-homer game in the Thursday series back here in April. Next pitch, chopped on the ground to third. Backhanded by Curley. His long throw across the diamond nabs McCoy to retire the side. Fort Wayne down in order in the eighth. They still lead it 6-2 as we head to the home half right here on the Tin Caps Radio Network.
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0: 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New pitcher in the ballgame for Fort Wayne in the bottom of the eighth. It's the southpaw, Brian Salazar. And his first pitch to Anthony Martinez is fouled away. Fort Wayne 6, Lake County 2 in the series opener. And Salazar on for the 24th time this season. He now leads the team in appearances. The 0-1 is rolled over on the ground to second. There's Rosemond Verdugo, who shovels it in and throws to first for out number one. Nine straight batters retired by Fort Wayne pitching is another Shaw Law pitching change brought to you by Shaw Law, Fort Wayne's injury attorneys. Call or text 260-ALL-7s for a free Shaw Law consultation. Jeffrey Mercedes going to hit here out of the nine spot. First plate appearance for him tonight after entering as a defensive replacement for the second baseman, Garrett Howe. The first offering to him runs up and away. And Mercedes, a switch hitter, batting from the right side. The 1-0 toss is tapped foul. Will Varmet easy does it. 3-up, 3-down in the seventh. Nine pitches, only four are for strikes, but doesn't matter. He retired the side in order. Five of the seven innings for Fort Wayne have seen the side go down in order tonight. Or rather, face the minimum. 1-1 pitch on the inner black, called strike two. Top of the order waiting on deck in Tommy Hawk. Dean Curley after him. Salazar's 1-2. He got him swinging. Climb the ladder. Mercedes down on strikes. Two up, two down here in the eighth. Tommy Hawk's fourth plate appearance tonight. Fort Wayne has done something tonight they weren't able to do all that well at home a few weeks ago, and that's keep him off the bases. 0 for 3 with a couple of lineouts and a ground out. And Salazar misses low on the first pitch. Still just one hit tonight for the captains. One-oh pitch, runs inside. Two balls, no strikes here on Hawk. Matthew Watson did walk four hitters, though, as well as give up that homer to LaViolette. So there has been traffic on the bases for Lake County. Nobody's reached since Anthony Martinez drew a leadoff walk in the fifth. The 2-0 is on the outer black, called a strike. Infield playing Hawk straight up. The outfield a bit shifted. Ryan Weideman, the center fielder, shading a little bit more toward the left center field gap. As the 2-1 is cut on and missed, Salazar blew him by with a fastball. Two balls, two strikes, two outs, bases empty, bottom eight, and a 6-2 Fort Wayne lead. The break even. He got him swinging. Foul tip into the glove of Lamar King Jr. It's a 1-2-3 bottom of the eighth inning for Brian Salazar. We're on our way to the ninth here on the road. Fort Wayne ahead 6-2 right here on the Tin Caps Radio Network.
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0: Fort Wayne going to look for some insurance as we situate ourselves in the top of the ninth inning. 6-2 here with Lake County right-hander Cam Schulke back on the rubber. Carrington Cross to lead things off, and he takes strike one right down the chute. And talking about Schulke, how dominant he has been this season. And working now in another fresh slate out of the bullpen, pitching in his 21st game of the season. To the sidewind, he gets a called strike here on Cross. 2-2 record, a 2.12 ERA, and a 29 and two-thirds innings pitched thus far. The 0-2 is just off the plate. Good eye there by Cross. And Carrington has reached all four of his plate appearances tonight in his high A debut. As he watches that slider go by up and out. We cross Verdugo Tears, 5-6-7 for the Caps. Having six hits on eight runs. Rather, six runs on eight hits. It's the count now full, that last pitch missing low. No action in the Fort Wayne bullpen. It's looking like an opportunity for Brian Salazar to get the final six outs here this evening. The payoff pitch is popped up. Foul ground, first base side, and this will head out of play. And Fort Wayne looking to end things here. Get the quick turnaround ready for tomorrow morning's 11:05 first pitch in Game 2 of this series. The payoff. And first thought it was off the forearm of Cross. Instead, it appears that it got the handle. And even he looks to his third base dugout saying that got just a piece of the handle. So we'll do the 3-2 again as well as third base coach Luis Mendez looking for a brief explanation as well. Another 3-2 to cross. Up and out, ball four. Five plate appearances, five times on the bases here tonight. Three walks and a couple of base knocks in his high A debut. It'll bring up Rosemond Verdugo.
7: The second baseman, number one, Rosemond Verdugo.
0: And Verdugo came through with a big RBI single in the sixth inning. And goes after the first pitch, shoots it in the air to right center. It'll be Aaron Walton, the center fielder, calling off Jace Laviolette to make a one-handed catch for out number one.
7: The designated hitter, number 45,
0: Kavaris Tears, has reached in two trips tonight. He'll get his first look at Schulke here. And here's his two-run single capped off the sixth inning. As he takes the first pitch at the bottom of the zone for a strike. And move over to first. Back in safely goes Cross. Schulke on the first base side of the rubber brings home the 0-1 and misses out in the right-handed batter's box. And Fort Wayne will have to get the 2-3-4 spots in the late counting order when we get to the bottom of the ninth. It's going to be Brian Salazar's show. The 1-1 over to first, just back in safely as Cross. Situated, runners off. 1-1 pitch, and a backside swing through into left field for a base hit. Tears hits the bag at first. He's looking to stretch this to a double. The throw there from Hawk, not in time. He got under the tag. It's a double for Kavaris Tears, putting runners on second and third with one out here in the ninth. A lot of backspin on that one, taking it, just shooting it past the third baseman, Dean Curley. Just like that, two ducks are on the pond for Zach Evans. 12th double of the season for KT. And Evans reached on a walk his last time up. First pitch to him, bouncer back to the mound, breaking for the plate is Cross, and he's caught between a rundown. Thompson, the catcher, trying to get back to third, and he tagged him, and the field umpire Saxton is going to say, yes, he did. Aggressive base running from Carrington Cross doesn't pay off. Tears remains at second with now runners on first and second and two down. It'll be 1-2 for the fielder's choice. And Kaysen Wells already has a two-out RBI tonight on a base hit in the seventh. First offering to Kaysen inside for a ball. Evans on first, KT on second. The 1-0 is outside. That double for Tears, the ninth hit of the night for Fort Wayne. Just looking to add a little bit more insurance for the bullpen in the home half. And Wells continuing to swing it well in the last couple of weeks. Takes a 2-0 slider on the outer part of the plate. Not much lead from either base runner. As Wells takes strike two on the outer part of the plate. Two balls, two strikes, two outs, runners on first and second Here in the top of the ninth inning, Fort Wayne ahead 6-2. A break even, hit in the air, shallow left. Hawk giving chase, and he's able to flag it down to retire the side. Fort Wayne threatens, but strands a pair, cannot push anything across in the ninth. Three outs away from taking this series opener. Brian Salazar back to the rubber when we return here on the Tin Caps Radio Network.
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0: Three outs away from getting the series opener in the books for Fort Wayne. 6-2 the score as we head to the bottom of the ninth inning. Brian Salazar back on the mound for the Caps. He will face Dean Curley, Jace Laviolette, and Aaron Walton, the heart and soul of this Lake County order. Andy Ockham back with you here at Classic Auto Group Park. Adam Lundy been doing a fantastic job as always as our studio producer here tonight. Curley, the right-handed hitting third baseman, climbs in. He is 0-for-3 in this ball game. Salazar set. Kicks and fires. A fastball perfectly placed on the outer part of the plate for a strike. Salazar, 1-2-3, eighth inning. Back out to get the final three outs. 0-1 pitch is sprayed foul and out of play down the first baseline. Ten straight batters retired by Fort Wayne pitching entering this bottom of the ninth inning. The 0-2 home is upstairs. That's where Lamar King Jr. wanted that fastball. Salazar still ahead. Here comes the 1-2. Breaking ball, fouled away once again by Curley. Six runs, nine hits, no errors for Fort Wayne. Two runs on a hit and an error for Lake County here on this Tuesday night. Another 1-2. He got him looking. Ring him up, sit him down. And Brian Salazar strikes out the leadoff batter here in the ninth, his third straight punch out. In steps Jace Laviolette. Has the only hit tonight for Lake County, a solo homer, his 11th of the season back in the fourth. First pitch swinging, hits into the air, it slices out of play. Down the left field line. Matthew Watson, a quality start tonight for Fort Wayne. Six innings of two-run ball. Will Varmet worked a 1-2-3 seventh. And Laviolette takes ball one high. The 1-1. Breaking ball works its way right back down the middle. Count now 1-2. 1-2, 2 strikes with 1 out on the first round pick of the Guardians a season ago. Salazar back to the fastball, and it's too tall. Count all even, deuces wild. The 2-2. He got him swinging. Laviolette chases a slider. 4 straight strikeouts for Salazar, and there are 2 down in the 9. It'll be up to Aaron Walton to try and keep this ball game alive. The final hope for Lake County. A right-handed hitting center fielder. The first pitch, just outside. Walton drew a walk in the second. 0-for-2 in 3 plate appearances tonight. The 1-0 home is popped up, foul ground. It'll exit stage left down the first baseline. Fort Wayne did what they needed to do at the plate. The big inning tonight, sending all 9 to the dish in the top of the 6th, scoring 4 times on 6 hits. Salazar's 1-1 is inside. Infield shifted on Walt, the second baseman. Verdugo nearly hiding the second base back. The 2-1 pitch. Outside, ball 3. Nolan Schubert, left-handed hitting first baseman, patiently awaiting on deck for Lake County. Salazar set the 3-1. Slider breaks to the inner part of the plate, called strike 2. 3 balls, 2 strikes, 2 outs. Bottom of the 9th inning, Fort Wayne leading Lake County 6-2 in this series opener. The payoff pitch, up and out, ball 4. First base runner for Lake County since the leadoff walk worked by Anthony Martinez in the 6th inning. And in steps Nolan Schubert. 5th walk issued of the night by Fort Wayne pitching. First 4 had come from the starter, Matthew Watson. As Schubert drew 2 of those walks against the 24-year-old right-hander. First pitch to him is a slider right in there for a strike. Bennett Thompson on deck, Welbein Francisca after him. The 0-1, slider on the outer part of the plate, called strike 2. No balls, 2 strikes, 2 outs, Walton the runner on first. Fort Wayne looking to seal the deal here tonight. Nobody holding on, Walton has the runner at first. The 0-2 pitch, slider. Schubert thought about it, but held up. 1-2 now. One and two. Here it comes. Grounded foul down the first baseline. A hot shot there. Off the bat of Schubert. We'll do it again.

0: And Salazar continuing to battle here in this appearance. The 1-2. Popped up, foul ground, third base side. This will find the seats. And Schubert's the only captain to reach base multiple times here tonight. Had a couple of homers when the two teams met at Parkview Field a few weeks ago. 15 homers, 55 runs driven in, both leading the team entering play tonight. Long pause, another 1-2. Is hit in the air, foul territory, third base side. Evans gives chase. Does he have enough room to make the catch? Yes, he does! For the 18th time in franchise history, the Fort Wayne Tin Caps have twirled a one-hitter. 6-2 the final here tonight at Classic Auto Group Park. The Caps snap a five-game losing streak to Lake County and make some history in the process. Six runs, nine hits, no errors for Fort Wayne. Two runs on a hit and an error for Lake County. And the Caps continue to have the good times rolling. They improved to 3-1 here in the second half. We'll take a quick timeout and return here momentarily for the Tin Caps postgame show right here on the Tin Caps Radio Network.
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4: 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It's time for a recap with the Tin Caps postgame show.
0: How about some history here tonight in East Lake, Ohio in the series opener? Your Fort Wayne Tin Caps taking down the Lake County Captains by a score of 6-2. For Fort Wayne, six runs, nine hits, no errors, and 12 left on the bases. For Lake County, two runs on a hit and an error, and three left on. Yes, you heard that right. One hit for Lake County. It's the 18th time in Fort Wayne franchise history that the team has thrown a one-hitter. They did so twice last year, both against Dayton, back on May 3rd and June 21st in 2-0 and 10-0 victories. Out of the 18 one-hitters in franchise history, it's the only time where more than one run has been allowed in the process. A complete game, 1-9. And a rather quick game tonight at Classic Auto Group Park. We got started at 6:06 here this evening, and we wrapped out just a few minutes ago. It's not even 9 o'clock here in East Lake as things stand right now. Let's get to the scoring, how everything got started. For Fort Wayne, they struck first in the second inning on a sacrifice fly off the bat of Zach Evans, and Lake County would respond in the home half with one of their own from Wellbeing Francisco. A lot of zeros thrown up. From there, Lake County added one of the fourth. Their lone hit of the night, a solo shot to lead off the frame from Jace Laviolette. His 11th of the season, hit it off Matthew Watson, sent it over the batting cages in right field, absolutely crushed. But that's the only hit that Lake County gets here this evening. It's another comeback win for Fort Wayne. Their 12th straight comeback victory, their 21st of the season. And they scored four in the sixth and one in the seventh to get it done. In the sixth inning, they sent all nine to the plate, scoring four runs on six hits. They left a pair on. First four batters all got hits in the inning. Infield single from Alex McCoy. Carrington Cross, a base hit as well. Rosemond Verdugo continuing to swing a hot bat, driving in Cross for his 31st run driven into the season.
5: Do you remember the good old days as a...
0: The kick and the pitch is hit on the ground and through for a base hit. Luis Mendez is going to send Alex McCoy. The throw to the plate from Tommy Hawk is not in time. McCoy is safe. The ball gets away. Up to third is Cross. To second goes Rosemond Verdugo, and we are tied at two. And that wouldn't be all. One batter later, how about Kavaris Tears coming into this series, has shown off the power in the last few weeks. Had two homers in back-to-back games against Lake County a few weeks ago. Had two homers in back-to-back games against Dayton on the road on the Saturday and Sunday games at Dayer Ballpark. Homered last week against South Bend. He's got eight on the season. Not displaying the power here, but coming through with a two-run single of his own to cap out the scoring in that sixth inning. Here comes a 1-1. And line back up the middle and through for a base hit. Cross will score. Verdugo getting waved around. There will be no throw. Kavaris Tears comes through a single here in the sixth inning. It is 4-2 Fort Wayne. And yet again, finding a way to get him on, get him over, get him in. The Caps would end out their scoring with an RBI single from Kaysen Wells in the top of the seventh inning, and the bullpen took care of the rest. Want to highlight the two guys making their high A debuts in the Fort Wayne lineup here tonight. Ryan Weideman, he had his first high A hit in the sixth out of the leadoff spot. Leads all of minor league baseball, 43 stolen bases this season upon promotion of Fort Wayne fans. He's going to be a lot of fun to watch in all aspects. On the bases, at the plate, and out in center field as well, he can cover a lot of ground playing defense. And Carrington Cross, five plate appearances. He reached base all five times, worked three walks, and picked up a pair of singles. Another guy who could be a key cog in the middle of this order with the departure of Jake Cunningham to Double-A San Antonio. Want to give all the love and all the shout-out to the pitchers here tonight. Matthew Watson, the Tuesday night starter, has now gone five innings or more in five of his last six starts. He goes the longest start of his pro career, six innings here tonight. He allows two runs on a hit, that lone hit being the solo homer from Jace Laviolette. He walked four and struck out three. A quality start for Fort Wayne, the third consecutive quality start. They had one on Saturday from Abraham Parra. They had one on Sunday from Jamie Hitt, and they get one tonight here from Waddy. Will Varmet worked a 1-2-3 bottom of the seventh on nine pitches, three up, three down, and Brian Salazar doesn't allow a hit in his two innings, strikes out four, walks just one. That was with two outs to Aaron Walton in the ninth inning to seal the deal. Once again, the 18th one-hitter in Fort Wayne franchise history, the first of 2026 after they threw two, both against Dayton in 2025. The pitching, a bit longer of a list for Lake County. Jackson Humphreys got the start. He didn't even get out of the second inning. An inning and two-thirds, no hits, a run, really struggled with control. Walked four batters in that second frame and struck out two. Luis Flores came in from there to fire an inning. And the real bulk for their bullpen today came from Jervis Alfaro. Four innings, four runs on seven hits. Isaac Martinez threw an inning and two-thirds. And the sidewinder, Cam Schulke, got the final four outs for Lake County. Truly unbelievable. And these Caps, after winning a series last week against South Bend, doing so for the second time this season, this team just continues to find a way. We've said it all season, to come back, to come from behind late, and to get the job done. It hasn't gotten much better than this group here in 2026, and being the comeback Caps, as we have phrased them. It was truly a beautiful night for baseball. 70 degrees, partly cloudy at the time of first pitch. Just over 1,000 people here in the house at Classic Auto Group Park. 6:06, the first pitch. We wrap things out at 8:44, a 2-hour and 39-minute ball game. The last few games from Fort Wayne, 2 hours and 2 minutes on Saturday, 2 hours, 29 minutes on Sunday. Not only are they winning ball games, they're getting them done in quick fashion. Matthew Watson gets his first high A win, his first professional win as well. He improves to 1-4. The loss goes to Alfaro. No saves here for Fort Wayne on this Tuesday night. Once again, six runs, nine hits, no errors, 12 left on the bases for Fort Wayne, two runs on a hit and an error, three left on for Lake County in a historical night in a series opening win. The Caps improved to 30-40 on the season. They are 3-1 in the second half. Lake County drops to 38-29 overall. They are 1-2 in the second half. The 18th one-hitter in Fort Wayne franchise history. Where were you when? Here on June 23rd of 2026. A lot of fun to be had here tonight. We still have five more games in this series. We still have a whole other segment of our post-game show. We're going to look across the Midwest League, across the Padres system, and get you ready for tomorrow morning's ball game, game two of this six-game series here from Eastlake, Ohio. Don't go anywhere. We're back in a couple of minutes here on the Tin Caps Radio Network.
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0: 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The Fort Wayne Tin Caps have won this series opener and have made some history in the process. We've officially begun a streak, three wins in a row. The Caps have tossed the 18th one-hitter in franchise history on this Tuesday night. 6-2 the final score, 6 runs, 9 hits, no errors, 12 left on the bags for Fort Wayne. 2 runs on a hit and an error, 3 left on for Lake County, just trying to get things started here this week. We look across the San Diego Padres affiliate scoreboard here tonight. We'll begin there, and then we'll go to the Midwest League. Out in the Dominican Summer League, both DSL teams in action today. The Padres-Brown team losing to the DSL Athletics 6-1. Padres Gold team defeating the Royals Ventura squad 7-6. The final there. We're final here in High A. Lake Elsinore in first half championship. They're 39-30 entering play tonight. They're at home at the Diamond against Fresno, the single A affiliate of the Colorado Rockies. They are yet to get underway out west tonight. Double-A level San Antonio, they're on the road at Arkansas this week. They're currently ahead 4-1 after the fifth inning. And Triple-A El Paso on the road against Sugar Land, the Triple-A affiliate of the Houston Astros. 8-5 is the score there in the bottom of the fifth. Sugar Land currently out in front as things stand right now. The Midwest League here on this Tuesday night to get things started. We are the first game to go final. Currently in the top of the sixth. Dayton, the first half Eastern Division champions, playing host to West Michigan. They lead the Whitecaps 4-2 despite the Whitecaps out hitting the Dragons 6-4. Great Lakes on the road at Lansing. They're up 5-1 in the top of the sixth. Battle of the Western Division foes out at Four Winds Field. South Bend hosting Quad Cities. Two teams that were supposed to meet an opening weekend out at Four Winds Field, but none of those three games got played due to weather. They are playing baseball here tonight between the Cubs and the River Bandits at Four Winds Field. 3-2 the score in favor of South Bend in the top of the seventh. Battle of the West, Peoria is on the road at ABC Supply Stadium against Beloit. They're all tied up at one following eight innings of play. The two teams have combined for 11 hits, but runs have been hard to come by. Last but certainly not least, end of the fourth inning. Wisconsin leading Cedar Rapids 5-0. Another battle of Western Division foes up in Appleton, Wisconsin. It's a quick turnaround here tomorrow for Game 2 of the six-game series. It's an 11:05 first pitch between the Tin Caps and the Captains here at Classic Auto Group Park. A couple of debuts. Winyer Cheerio, the right-hander, is going to get the ball for Fort Wayne, one of the many promotions from Single-A Lake Elsinore prior to this series. He'll be opposed by Jacob Zimmon, the right-hander, making his High-A debut on the Lake County side of things. 11:05 first pitch, which means it's a 10:45 edition of Tin Caps on Deck. Unsure who our pregame guest is going to be. Originally, the plan was Jamie Hitt, who threw a quality start on Sunday. The plan is to still talk to Jamie at some point this week, whether it's tomorrow or Thursday. Who knows? But after Matthew Watson pitched tonight and as a part of the one-hitter with Will Varmet and Brian Salazar, we've talked to Waddy a few times this season, but another fantastic outing, the best of his professional career, and getting his first pro win. You'll have to wait and see. You'll have to tune in tomorrow to find out who our pregame guest is on Tin Caps on Deck. It's a completely different looking roster, but the vibes have stayed the same from over the weekend in Fort Wayne. A dominant opening series win here at Classic Auto Group Park. 6-2 the final score on this Tuesday night. We thank you so much for tuning into this presentation of Fort Wayne Tin Caps baseball, game 70 of 132 here in this 2026 season. For my studio producer, Adam Lundy, back in the Summit City, I'm Andy Ockham signing off here tonight, wishing you a fantastic rest of your Tuesday evening. We'll catch you bright and early tomorrow for some coffee, some pancakes, and some baseball right here on the Tin Caps Radio Network.
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8: Next up at number 9, the Dallas Mavericks with a new head coach. At number 1 overall, Washington selected BYU's A.J. DeBanza. Kansas star Darren Peterson went number 2 to the Utah Jazz. Third overall, Memphis selected Duke All-American Cameron Boozer. Caleb Wilson of North Carolina, fourth to Chicago. And the Clippers at number 5 overall selected Keaton Wagler of Illinois. That left Mikael Brown of Louisville to Brooklyn at number 6. The Portland Trailblazers' new head coach is Mike Anori, who was a Minnesota assistant. The NFL decided not to hold a supplemental draft this year, so quarterback Brendan Sorsby will not be in the league this year. In baseball, the Royals lead 12-2 at Tampa Bay, bottom of the ninth. Yankees holding on 4-3 at the Tigers, top of the eighth. Houston won in 11 innings at Toronto, 9-7. World Cup wins for Portugal and Croatia. I'm Steve DeSager.
9: One guy is happily divorced. One guy is happily married. One guy gets called daddy by his three beautiful daughters. One guy gets called daddy after a credit card approval. One guy won a state high school basketball championship. One guy only covered a state high school basketball championship. One guy's been inducted into 3 halls of fame. One guy has only mopped a hall. Does this seem weird to anybody else? Can this sports writer and this sports fan share a radio show without driving each other crazy? Now, live from the Fox Sports Radio studios, here's Fox Sports Radio's Odd Couple, Rob Parker and Kelvin Washington.

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1: I'm a question. What is glamping?
0: The two greatest things said today, one at the NBA draft and one at the World Cup. Let's go NBA draft first.
2: All right, let's go.
0: After the big Giannis trade yesterday, we spent all night talking about that. Now, that what's going on with Jaylen Brown? Can he go back to the Celtics? Mm-hmm. Is he going to get traded? What happens now? Well, Brad Stevens at the draft tonight, this was the exact quote about Jaylen Brown and his status, what they think about him with the organization. This, I'm giving you the exact quote from Brad Stevens.
2: Okay, cool.
0: Jaylen Brown is a big part of us. I'm never going to predict the future. Like, that was one sentence. No. He went on to say, every indication, everything I think about over the last few years has been building around those guys. You never know. Right? So that's what he said. Jaylen Brown is a big part of us. I'm never going to predict the future. In other words, he gone.
2: Is this one where he's just holding a sign saying open for business?
0: Hey, I love you, man. This is great.
2: Pick up the phone and just call me.
0: Hey, I love you. So they're going to get married? Yeah, I'm not going to predict the future. But wait, we've been together for a long time. Yeah. So we should get married. I'm not going to predict the future. Hey, everything I've done so far has been about us. But you never know.
2: Tomorrow's a new day.
0: I mean, we love Jaylen Brown. We love him, but I'm not going to predict the future. I mean, well, how do you say that?
2: Well, I mean, there was the famous country song, you never stop loving somebody, you just start loving somebody else.
0: I mean, there's certain things I get it, and there's certain things that I get that you want to say, and there's certain things that you want to say that you should probably just not say anything at all. Like, there's sometimes things you think, okay, we may wind up trading Jaylen, but we love him. I want to make sure I say that. No, just don't say anything.
2: The cops got him or they don't.
0: Just let that go. Just let it go so you don't embarrass yourself or the Celtics.
2: Yeah, this is one, though.
0: Yeah, we love him. Yeah, but I don't know.
2: But in terms of answering the question, it's about as honest as you can be.
0: It is, but again,
2: right? We've had a great run. I don't know about tomorrow.
0: Sometimes you don't, but sometimes saying nothing is the right thing. Sometimes
2: you want to sing a little bit of that one too? You say it best.
0: Sometimes saying nothing is the absolute right thing.
2: When you say nothing at all.
0: Then there's this from England and Ghana, right? Game of the day in the World Cup.
2: Yeah, Harry curses.
0: Kane. I don't know if you heard this. Harry Kane missed a big shot at the end.
2: That's rumored. Is that fact?
0: But there was a play deep in the second half where it looked like they could have called a penalty on England. Big chase down play that honestly should have been a penalty. You'll see the replay of the play. Ezri Konsa's challenge on Prince Adu. You can see it. Yes, he went for the ball, but this is from behind. This seems like a pretty easy definition of this is a penalty. And instead, they go to VAR, no penalty, and the game goes on, ends up scoreless. So here's the head coach after the Ghana's head coach following the game tonight. And he did not mince words when he gave his opinion about what he feels about VAR. Carlos Queiroz, who is the head coach, says, quote, VAR must have went out for coffee. They're very lucky, England. It's natural. I would like to also take my coffees once in a while, but it was a clear penalty, red card. VAR went out for coffee. Hey, want to look at that play? Oh, sorry. I had to go pick up. I had a cup. It was being made. It was going to overflow in the coffee maker. Yeah, you know what? Just what was the call in the field? No penalty. Yeah, no penalty. I'll be back there in a minute, though. Don't worry about it. Just got to get my coffee.
2: It's one of those great letter spirit, what's your angle? And certainly once you go to VAR, you've got ample opportunity to go and review. Is that just the old, we're not deciding this game here? Kind of, nope, nothing to see here. Because to your point, yeah, I mean, he did go for the ball. But as long as you and I have been watching soccer, you're coaching it, and me watching my daughter run all the way up to her now collegiate level. That's just an automatic card.
0: Karras says, I'm not sure VAR is still working in the World Cup. We still have VAR? It's working? They went out for coffee.
2: It's unbelievable.
0: You know someone's going to put a meme out there because now they show all the VAR referees all like away from the monitors holding coffee. Like, you know that's going to
2: happen. No, absolutely.
0: Some point tomorrow.
2: You know, yeah, we're now going to take the hydration break and everybody's got a coffee cup.
0: Oh, they're on their own hydration break.
2: Everybody's sitting around with insert coffee brand here. If nothing else, they should get an ad campaign quickly together.
0: Exit out by the Fresca, exit Swollen Dome. For Mike, I'm Jason. This is Fox Sports Radio. Nixio.
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23: In the NBA draft's first round, the Wizards started by selecting BYU star A.J. DeBonsa. Utah Jazz then got Darren Peterson from Kansas, and Duke All-American Cameron Boozer went to Memphis. Chicago, fourth overall, got North Carolina's Caleb Williams, and then the Clippers selected Keaton Wagler from Illinois. The Trailblazers' new head coach is Micah Norry, who was a Minnesota assistant. Norry reportedly gets a one-year deal plus two team options. The NFL decided not to hold a supplemental draft this year, so quarterback Brandon Sorsby will not be in the league this season. At the World Cup, 1-0 victories for both Colombia and Croatia. Ghana tied England 0-0. Portugal 5-0 over Uzbekistan. In Major League Baseball's late game, the Padres in 10 innings edged Atlanta 7-6. The White Sox edged Cleveland 2-1, and Philadelphia with 8 in the ninth beat Washington 14-9. I'm Steve DeSager.
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0: of his career. That's how time moves on. So forget the Bulls dynasty. He wasn't even alive when Jordan was playing washed up at the end for the Wizards. And so he's got the swagger. Now, it is very premature. It's so premature, the swagger, that it should be accompanied by a doctor's note. There should be a doctor's note. That, but hey, listen, Caleb Wilson is a product of his environment, right? The generation that he's in. And he has been raised with bold proclamations. So that's what he knows. And myth making begins not necessarily at birth, but the first time you get a social media channel. That's when that begins, right there. And he's not really walking into Chicago per se. He's grabbed his boogie board. And for some reason, he grabbed a boogie board, not a surfboard. And he's swagger surfing into the city. And that's it. Because they haven't won a title since 1998, the Chicago Bulls, 8 years before. 8 years before he was drawing his first breath on this mortal coil. He wasn't even alive yet. So, wasn't alive for Jordan. Obviously, wasn't alive for the glory days of the Bulls, who are coming up not far away from the 30th anniversary of their last NBA championship. So, back in the day, we always love back in the day. Back in the day, the rule was walk softly, carry a big stick. Wilson's out here stomping very loudly and carrying not a stick, he's got a ring light. Because you got to have that good lighting. You got to have that ring light. And why not? It's branding before achievement is what it is. That the natural byproduct of being raised by the third parent, the algorithm. The algorithm. So there you go. We all know. He's not getting anywhere close to touching Michael Jordan's toes. That's not going to happen. He's not going to even touch MJ's old laundry hamper in Chicago. He's not MJ. Caleb Wilson's not Scottie Pippen. He's not even Randy Brown, for God's sakes. Maybe Bill Wennington, possibly Bill Wennington, not Randy Brown. However, he is entertained. Those are just old guy basketball references, by the way. What are those names? I don't know who Bill Wennington is, or Luke Longley, or I don't know, but Randy Brown. Just old guy basketball names. That's it. That's it. So we'll see how this plays out. Just remember, though, Michael Jordan, it's going to shock you. When Michael Jordan entered the NBA, there was a story written about how bummed out the Bulls were because they wanted to draft a center. They wanted Sam Bowie or Hakeem Olajuwon, I believe, was that draft, and they ended up having to settle for Michael Jordan. But Jordan did not make any bold proclamations. He didn't say, hey, I'm the greatest of all time. He didn't do the whole LeBron thing and pull a muscle while he was navel-gazing. He didn't do that. He just made the opposition disappear. And Wilson making some declarations, why not? This is his world. And we'll see. Those will, of course, not disappear anytime soon. They will pop up. The internet is forever. It is the Ben Maller Show. If you would like to be part, there's a line open. We'll open up all the lines. 877-99 on Fox. That's 877-996-6369. Also on X, at Ben Maller. That's at Ben Maller. Coming up later on this hour, we have the Who Am I game. Next hour, the Instant Trivia. We'll have the Riddle of the Day later on. Too Much or Not Enough, the Queen of Hearts with Lorena. Also, Password, the Word Game of the Stars. All of that will be coming your way throughout the overnight. Straight ahead, though, not just a basketball player, also qualified to be a Walmart greeter. Man of the people. Be careful what you say. Man of the people. We'll get to that also at some point here. The Wayback Machine. The Wayback Machine. So we'll get to all of that. And we will do it next. However, it is the A Block. And what hour is it? Let's find out right now. Here we go.
1: Number one.
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13: 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I like

0: all the Yes Network cameras were out there, and they were doing detective work. I will guarantee you somebody at the Yes Network, the Yankee propaganda channel, got a phone call saying, what are you doing? You're making our guy look bad. You can't, I mean, I don't care if he's out there smoking a cigar. Don't put him on camera. I know. It doesn't matter. He could be eating Pop-Tarts out there. Doesn't matter. Don't put him on TV. All right, we won't put him on TV. Now, I know in the court of public opinion here, he opted for the latter of those options there, playing the shocked parent, Aaron Boone. I don't understand. Why are you calling me, Mr. Principal? I don't know. Why are you calling my house? Yes. Then, of course, the moment happened last night. Jazz Chisholm hit a go-ahead game-winning two-run bomb, putting the Bronx Bombers in the win column there. And the very next night there. So the night after this happened, last night, hits a go-ahead game-winning two-run homer for the Yankees. As it turned out, they were the road team. Boone instantly pivoted and said he can have all the lollies he wants, all the lollipop. Of course he can. Now, Jazz, never missing a moment to go viral, he hit the home run, and what do you think he ran and grabbed in the dugout? Ding, ding, ding, ding, ding. That is correct. He grabbed a container of lollipops, and he's like, here you go. Like you go to the dentist, can I get my lolly? Okay, here's a lolly. Thank you. They played the music, of course, serenading Jazz Chisholm with the lollipop song in the locker room to celebrate the win. It is the Ben Maller Show. If you would like to be part, you can join us right now, 877-99 on Fox. That's 877-996-6369. Also on X, at Ben Maller. That's at Ben Maller. If you'd like to be part of the program, take a fair amount of calls, here if you want to do it. Also on X, at Ben Maller. That's at Ben Maller. You can be part of the program that way as well. Coming up later this hour, we have Maller, the third degree. We'll also have the Insta Trivia. That'll be coming up a little bit later in the hour. And one of the biggest stars in baseball, one of the big names in baseball, heading to the trainer's room. And it doesn't look good. It doesn't look good. We'll get to that, and we will do it next. However, it is the A block, and let's see, what hour is it right now? The assembly line is open.
1: Number two.
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0: he declined to predict, did not play the game, would not predict Brown, his long-term future in the Commonwealth, serving up a lukewarm bowl of Campbell's soup, alphabet soup. A lot of stuff, a lot of words. He muttered, Brad Stevens, "I'm never going to predict the future," and noted that while they've built the team around Brown, what can Brown do for you? You never know, he said. Y-N-K, you never know. You know what that is? In D.C., they call that a, say it with me now, kids, filibuster. That is a filibuster, fun word. So Brad Stevens, just for those of you that are not paying attention, did not shut down the rumors. He just put a nice sweater over them. Why are you putting a sweater on? It's summertime. Essentially saying Jalen's important unless he's not important. And might as well have said everyone is replaceable. That answer had more wiggle room. Wiggle than a rookie on a 10-day contract. So Stevens had mentioned having multiple one-on-one meetings with Jalen Brown. You think that actually happened? Or is it more likely than not they just text each other and they called that a meeting? I'm going to go with they just text each other and called that a meeting. Stayed in touch. Text the agent, not phone conversations, and acknowledge, oh, it's so hard. It's so hard with these public rumors all over the interweb and all that stuff. And Stevens was like, I'm proactive. We're very candid. These conversations, blah, blah, blah. All right, translation. Decode the Brad Stevens filibuster. I will decode it for you. So Brad Stevens talked for a couple of minutes and somehow said less with a lot of words than a shot clock violation. It was wild. So Brad Stevens just not giving you a lot. He was being diplomatic, as he often is. He publicly praised Jalen Brown while keeping options wide open. It's a very fluid situation in the NBA. And the longstanding rumor had been that the Celtics ownership group, the Boston Celtics ownership group, that the new owners, who's not technically running the team, but they want to downsize the roster, and so Brown was the odd man out. It's typically front office caution. It's like a caution flag for Random Ryan in Carolina who says, boogity. It's a front office caution for a star. You got 3 years left on this extension, and he becomes eligible for a new extension sometime in July. So there's a lot of spinning plates on this, but make no mistake, the Celtics are absolutely open for business. The garage sale is still open, and they will accept any kind of offer. Any reasonable offer will be accepted. It's the Ben Maller Show, 877-99 on Fox. That's 877-996-6369. Also on X, at Ben Maller. That's at Ben Maller if you'd like to be part of the live radio program. Time now for the Maller Riddle of the Day. And here is the Maller Riddle of the Day. So the feds, the federal police, the feds, say they have seized hundreds of blank already around the 2026 FIFA World Cup. Again, the feds have claimed they have seized hundreds of blank around the 2026 FIFA World Cup, which is still going on for almost another month. That is the Maller Riddle of the Day. Just play along. We'll get to the answer, and we will do it next. However, it is the A block. What hour are we looking at? Let's find out right now. Here
1: number
0: we go.
1: Three.
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8: Jim Rome here with your Rome Report. In a stunning development, the Dallas Mavericks reportedly are finalizing a deal to hire Michigan head basketball coach Dusty May. And by stunning, I mean not surprising at all. May is one of the best young coaches, not just in college ball, but in any sport. And as for you, Michigan man, I don't want to hear any crying from you. Number one, you should be used to this by now. Two, you're lucky the guy was even willing to come in and clean up your mess and win you a natty. Believe me, he is leaving that place a lot better than when he arrived because he inherited straight garbage. And why is he leaving? Because he led Florida Atlantic to the Final Four and then chased out by rebuilding an embarrassing Michigan program and winning it all in just 2 years. The dude is probably bored with the college game. I think it was actually too easy for Dusty May, so he's going to do what he's always done, push every chip to the center and bet on himself, and I love it. For him, the Mavs, and Cooper Flagg. I'm Jim Rome.
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17: 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What is

0: as they reward bad behavior. If you're a chronic underachiever in Atlanta, however, some scout with a cigar in his mouth said, this guy's going to be good, you get paid. You get paid. Pitts deal, which is not a ton of money for NFL circles. A ton of money for me, be a lot of money for you. $36 million guaranteed. So that follows a $141 million extension for Drake London, with plans to also pay Bijan Robinson, the running back, a ton of money as well. It's almost like the Falcons have all these good players. They must win all the time. No. So the Falcons are cornering the market under Matty Ice on very expensive hypothetical situations. Well, if X, Y, and Z works out, man, are we set. We are so freaking set. It is the Ben Maller Show. As we continue on, we'll take your calls at 877-99 on Fox. That's 877-996-6369 if you'd like to be part of the live show. Also on X, at Ben Maller. That's at Ben Maller. If you want to be part of the program, we'll take your calls, the whole thing, and do that. Also, later this hour, password, the word game of the stars. That'll be coming up a little bit later on this hour. So check that out. And straight ahead, it almost happened, but it didn't. We'll get to that, and we will do it next. However, it is time now to go to the Lorena Theater in Sherman Oaks, California. It was closed last night. They had the night off. The theater was dark. And so now back with live music. And let's see, what hour is it?
1: Number 4. Yeah.
0: Oh, yeah. 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
9: Jim Rome here with your Rome Report. In a stunning development, the Dallas Mavericks reportedly are finalizing a deal to hire Michigan head basketball coach Dusty May. And by stunning, I mean not surprising at all. May is one of the best young coaches, not just in college ball, but in any sport. And as for you, Michigan man, I don't want to hear any crying from you. Number one, you should be used to this by now. Two, you're lucky the guy was even willing to come in and clean up your mess and win you a natty. Believe me, he is leaving that place a lot better than when he arrived because he inherited straight garbage. And why is he leaving? Because he led Florida Atlantic to the Final Four and then chased out by rebuilding an embarrassing Michigan program and winning it all in just 2 years. The dude is probably bored with the college game. I think it was actually too easy for Dusty May, so he's going to do what he's always done, push every chip to the center and bet on himself, and I love it. For him, the Mavs, and Cooper Flag. I'm Jim Rome.
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0: 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Also, a best of version, which is 0.6 seconds long. We went extra long on the best of version. 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
1: 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And the password is... Password. You idiot. Password, the word game of the stars. Here's Ben Maller.
0: Just for the record, Marcel in Brooklyn has been harassing me, he's been calling me on X trying to get on the show. 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
2: We're going to partner up with you. I want
0: to
2: win.
0: You're in it to win it. Very nice. And Chris in Boston is going to play. Hello, Chris. Welcome. Good to have you again. And who do you want to partner up with? You got Lorena or Patty, who's in producing today?
3: Let's go with Lorena.
0: Okay, Lorena, you've got picked. Congratulations.
4: Just so you remember, Ben, I won last time.
0: You cheated. Let's play the game. All right, Seuss Dog, pick a number 1 to 10, please. Number 1 to 10.
2: Number
0: 2. What do you say?
5: Two? Number 2.
2: Two.
0: All right. Let's go with blah, blah, blah, blah, blah, blah, blah, blah. Plantation.
2: Farm.
0: What'd he say?
5: I think he said farm.
0: Yeah, that's farm. It. That's the word. All right. Very good. All right, you're up, Lorena. You're down 10-0, by the way. You're losing. Go pick
2: number
0: up.
2: One.
0: Chris is going number one. Right? Number
4: okay,
0: one.
4: Okay, that's a good one. Let's go with
0: is the word
4: fearless.
2: Brave.
4: Woo!
0: Oh, that was easy. All right, we're tied. Pick a number, please. Seuss, 3 to 10. Seuss, dog?
2: 7.
4: 7.
0: All right.
2: 7.
0: All right, I heard you. Let's go with complex. We need an answer.
4: Quickly.
0: No?
5: Uh-oh.
0: All right, go ahead, Lorraine.
4: Difficult.
0: Difficult.
2: Hard.
0: No! The word was complicated.
4: We tied.
0: It's a tie. There's no tie. What is this, the World Cup? What is this, the World Cup? There should be no...
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20: 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The White Sox edge Cleveland 2-1, and Philadelphia with 8 in the ninth beat Washington 14-9. I'm Steve DeSager.
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0: I don't know what to tell you. I gave you the wrong foot. It's like, no, you got to, if you're serious about this, and he's, you would, I would think that Brendan Sorsby and his team would understand in our situation, you got to go the extra mile and have every detail T crossed, I dotted in order for us to get an opportunity here. And instead,
1: it's like, let's wait and see the whites of their eyes.
0: They half-assed it. They half-assed it, and they're like, well, come on, man. You know what we meant. It's like, no, we didn't. Like, come on. Like, you're gambling on games, dude. You're not allowed to play college football. This is your only option. Like, at least do your due diligence and complete your assignment before you hand it into us. It's just, I don't know. Whole thing is sloppy on their end, in my mind, so.
1: They weren't going to get what they wanted out of this regardless. That's just how I see it. If they had did it the right way, maybe it's a more complex conversation. Maybe it's a more technical conversation. But that was an easy win for the NFL, the way they did it. The explanations that were coming out before they even fouled, them taking it as far as they did at the college level. It was an easy move for the league to do it. I don't think that anything would have gotten him through, though. It could have been the best filled out application ever in the history of supplemental drafts. I don't think he makes it through that gauntlet.
2: Don't you kind of feel like this is like Big Brother 2 looking out for little brother?
1: Yes.
2: Like the NFL looking out for the NCAA.
1: Yes.
2: I mean, almost like the NCAA sitting on the side, like, put him in a body bag, Johnny.
1: Get him, Johnny. Like, yeah.
2: Yelling from the sideline, the NFL. Yeah. Yeah.
1: Sweet.
2: I mean, we can't win in court, but you can. So it's like, all right.
1: So the NFL was the sensei. He looking at the NCAA like, sweep the leg.
0: That's right. What are we?
2: They're the ones out there doing it.
1: Yeah. Well, maybe you're right. Yeah, you're right. Yeah. He's out of there.
2: That's how I see it. But here's the one thing I'll say about Brendan Sorsby is, I mean, he may not be able to sleep easy, but if he needs some help, he can go to Mattress Firm.
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0: Yeah, and
1: get that rest.
0: He's got a Mattress Firm. I'd take the over on how many hours he gets. You know what I mean?
1: You think he bet on that?
0: Yeah, probably.
1: How many hours will I get on my Mattress Firm?
0: Just
1: a one.
0: Hey, man.
1: Two.
0: Hey, you know, when we do
1: three hours on my Mattress Firm.
0: You know, when we do our picks during the course of the year, you know, maybe we could have him on as like a guest picker. That'd be fun. You know, really, circle back to all
1: we
0: this
1: do.
0: Stuff.
1: Don't we do Friday like picks?
0: Yeah, I gave you guys.
1: Don't
0: that
1: we do
0: work.
1: Our overs and unders on?
0: You guys got that work.
1: Maybe
0: last
1: we
0: year.
1: Should get Sorsby to be our special guest.
0: Yeah, think he'd do it
1: for our picks.
0: That's worth it. I mean, he doesn't get paid.
1: Man, I'm about to say, but maybe. I mean, maybe we should. Sorsby's corner.
0: Well, we'll see.
1: Hey.
0: We will see how that plays out. By the way, a little bang, shout bang. Out here. You know, we mentioned we're on hundreds of affiliates all across the country. We're not kidding, and we've added more. First up, welcome to our new affiliate to the Fox Sports Radio family. It's Fox Sports 1240 AM KLOA in Ridgecrest, California. The station is owned by Heidi Adelman and also operated by Vince Garcia in the Naval Air Weapons Station at China Lake, which is over 1 million acres and is one of the largest naval properties. Welcome to the FSR
2: awesome.
0: Family. So to
2: awesome.
0: Heidi Adelman, Vince Garcia, we appreciate you letting us be a part of your family and welcome
2: thanks,
0: into
2: guys.
0: Ours as we have fun every morning with you guys, 3 to 6 a.m. Monday through Friday.
1: Woo! Woo!
2: I mean, Lorraine, I don't know if that was.
0: It is two pros and a cup of Joe here on Fox Sports Radio. So we are going to have the usuals coming up later on. We do have another edition of In Case You Missed It. We're also going to have our midweek awards in hour two of the program. We've got Petros Papadakis stopping by. The leftovers are back. All of it is yours here on this 3-hour extravaganza. But congratulations are in order to. Some people you saw for, I don't know, about an hour or so in the world of sports, that'll be yours right here on FSR.
2: I want to be honest with you about something. When MDrive first came to me, I said no. Not because I doubted it. 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
10: This is your 1380 The Fan local sports update. I'm Adam Lundy. The Fort Wayne Tin Caps took game one of their series on the road against the Lake County Captains last night by a score of 6-2. And game two today is a day game with first pitch set for 11.05 a.m. You can hear the call of the action right here on 1380 The Fan and 100.9 FM with pregame coverage set to start at 10.45 a.m. Yesterday, four-star defensive lineman Sagoon Alexander gave his public commitment to Marcus Freeman and Notre Dame football 2027 recruiting class. The 6'2", 300-pound defensive lineman from Georgia chose the Irish over an impressive offer list that included Texas A&M, Clemson, Miami, Georgia, and more. And Chicago Cubs pitcher Edward Cabrera was carted off of the field last night after injuring his left leg stretching for a throw at first base. The Cubs are currently calling the injury a hamstring slash adductor strain. For 1380 The Fan, I'm Adam Lundy.
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0: It's two pros and a cup of Joe, Fox Sports Radio, LeVar Arrington, Brady Quinn, Jonas Knox with the air. Coming up top of next hour, a little over 10 minutes from now, it's the old P time. Petros Papadakis, he's going to join you here on FSR. Always a fun ride with Petros. Who the hell knows where that conversation's going to go? 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
1: There are some good things that happen,
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2: It's time for Good, Bad, and Ugly.
0: Well, to find out who's got what duties this week, we turn it over to Sheriff Suica.
3: Well, thank you, Sheriff. It's time for the good, the bad, and the ugly, partners. And, well, good for this week is good old Cowboy Quinn himself. Brady, shoot from the hip, partner.
0: Shoot it from the hip.
4: Well, obviously, Father's Day was this past Sunday, and we don't like talking a lot about golf, so I'll try to mention this. There were some cool Father's Day stories from that day. In particular, Wyndham Clark, who won the U.S. Open, his father took a red eye just to get in time in order to surprise him. After he won, I believe it was Miles Russell, I think, had his dad caddy the last hole. I could be mistaken which amateur it was, but I'm pretty sure it was Russell. So he got to come out for Father's Day and caddy for him on the 18th hole at the U.S. Open, which is pretty neat. And then Sam Burns Pops was also there. Didn't work out. They shared an emotional moment, but just kind of like a good heart, you know, felt Father's Day weekend at the U.S. Open for a number of those guys. So that was the good for this week in sports.
3: All right, all right. Well, thank you for that one, Cowboy. Next up, we got the bad, and, well, it's time to hear Deputy Knox. What's the bad, partner?
0: Not sports-related, but I would say this. To the FedEx driver who was driving on the 101 from about, I would say, the San Fernando Valley, pass through Calabasas into Agoura Hills and Westlake. Just so you know, when you're in the fast lane, that's the last lane on the highway you can get to all the way on the left if you're heading northbound. This dude decided, I'm going to go even further to the left, so much so that he was scraping up against the middle wall, the center divider, on the side of his truck, his delivery truck. Cars were swerving to try and get out of the way. It's 6:25 in the morning, and I pull up next to the guy, and he looked like he was either half asleep or tranked out or both, and somehow, some way, was able to use his blinker, get back into the fast lane. I pulled off to get gas, so I hope he got to his destination okay, and furthermore, I hope he got there safely and not damaged or injured anybody else on the road. If you're tired, if you're tranked out, if you're bombed, look out for other people, because that dude definitely did not. That's my bad for the week.
3: Alrighty, well, we have last and certainly not least, we got Sheriff Sticks, and then shoot from the hip, draw, Cowboy. What's your ugly?
5: I don't need as much time as Jonas just took to give my ugly. Damn. It actually plays into his rant of this young person doing that. It's Brendan Sorsby. He's probably the guy that was doing all of those things that Jonas was talking about. Well, because he had an ugly week. His week has been very ugly, and you know what? Him not getting into the league, the supplemental draft being canceled. Yeah, that's my ugly for the week, guys. How about that?
0: I mean,
5: all in 10 seconds. How about that?
0: A couple of things. Why didn't you call him Constable Quinn? Secondly, why does he not talk Cowboy when he talks to LeVar? I don't get it.
5: Oh, wow. He did go,
0: yeah, he's straight. Yeah.
6: I think that's fine.
5: Good Cowboy.
0: Hey, it's Jonas Knox. Trained to push past the pain, not athletes, just people. 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
13: In the NBA draft's first round, the Wizards started by selecting BYU star A.J. DeBonsa. Utah Jazz then got Darren Peterson from Kansas, and Duke All-American Cameron Boozer went to Memphis. Chicago, fourth overall, got North Carolina's Caleb Williams, and then the Clippers selected Keaton Wagler from Illinois. The Trailblazers' new head coach is Micah Norry, who was a Minnesota assistant. Norry reportedly gets a one-year deal plus two team options. The NFL decided not to hold a supplemental draft this year, so quarterback Brandon Sorsby will not be in the league this season. At the World Cup, 1-0 victories for both Colombia and Croatia. Ghana tied England 0-0. Portugal 5-0 over Uzbekistan. In Major League Baseball's late game, the Padres in 10 innings edged Atlanta 7-6. The White Sox edged Cleveland 2-1, and Philadelphia with 8 in the ninth beat Washington 14-9. I'm Steve DeSager.
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0: Hey, which one do you like?
1: Okay.
0: Back to you.
1: He can also pick and pop.
0: There you go.
1: All righty. Let's take a break here. Let's settle on it. What, Dylan?
2: No, I was going to say, if you're a fan, you probably aren't signing up for 16-10 for your first overall pick. But if you're a GM, I think you are.
1: I think if you're Memphis, you got to make sure that you got a pick that plays every night. And you know, Boozer is not going to get you fired. All right. Let's take a break here. All right. We'll come back. We'll settle on poll question. Phone calls are always welcome. Tyler doesn't do anything but sit there and wait for you to call him. And we call him a lot of things. 877-3DP-SHOW. 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
4: Jim Rome here with your Rome Report. Our long national nightmare has finally ended. The Bucks have unloaded Giannis, sending him to Miami for a boatload of players and draft capital. Look, trading your best player ever is never easy, but they had to do it. In fact, they should have done it sooner and maximized his value. No offense, Tyler Hero. As for the Heat, come to find out, Miami is not the destination that Pat Riley thinks it is, or it would not have taken him so long to get another icon. But don't get it twisted. This is not the decision 2.0, nor does it make Miami a legitimate contender. Better, yes. But better than the Knicks in the East? No. Better than Boston? Well, that all depends on whether Jaylen Brown implodes after the Celtics try to move him unsuccessfully again. Have fun with that, Brad Stevens. Now the Heat have to win now. The Bucks won't matter anytime soon, but at least the Heat beat Boston out, and the Bucks can finally put this whole thing behind them. I'm Jim Rome.
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4: Early reports after Giannis Antetokounmpo was traded from the Bucks to the Heat are that the Celtics wanted to possibly ship Jaylen Brown to Milwaukee and out of Boston. The trade rumor is officially hitting a fever pitch. Now Brad Stevens said, no, we value Jaylen Brown. Okay, then why don't you want to send him down to Milwaukee? Weird. I'm Drake Toll.
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3: 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Left side.
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3: Off goes Cancelo delivering the cross. Bruno Fernandes. Neto sprinting down the right. Ronaldo through the middle. It's Cristiano Ronaldo for Portugal. It's 3-0. And Ronaldo strikes again.
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6: All righty, Dan. If you're Cameron Boozer, would you sign up for your dad's NBA career? 75% say yes.
5: Yeah, I would. I mean, it's a solid career. Any other poll questions from the first hour?
6: I was actually putting one up now based off our play of the day. Is Cristiano Ronaldo back in the GOAT conversation after his two-goal performance versus Uzbekistan yesterday?
5: No. Messi's the GOAT. I mean, Rebecca Lowe said, Messi doesn't refer to himself as the GOAT because he doesn't have to. Ronaldo refers to himself as the GOAT. Fritzy did say, how about this for a poll question? Compared to the excitement around the NFL draft, the NBA draft is lame, almost as good, actually bigger. Well, I would say we get rid of the third one there, Todd.
7: Wouldn't it be great if like one person, I guess obviously it would be a goof vote if someone actually could possibly think that's bigger than the NFL draft. But why? It was kind of lame, no?
5: It was. It's okay.
7: It was just kind of there.
5: Yeah, it's not going to rival NFL. You got 800,000 people show up for 3 days. Yes, Marvin?
8: For me, the NFL and NBA draft, NIL has ruined it for me. Because when those guys' names were called, they instantly became a millionaire. But now, they already come in. Darius Acuff had the bling on. Man, they're like, I'm already rich. I'll be richer.
5: Yeah, Paul.
9: Yeah, DeBance has taken a pay cut.
5: That's true. $6 million at BYU. Aaron in Atlanta. Hi, Aaron. What's on your mind today?
10: Hey, Danny. Thank you for calling me back. And congratulations on reinstatement, by the way.
5: Thank you.
10: Dan, I agree with just about everything you say most of the time, but I got to say, I'm headed out to Red Rocks right now, and I was listening to the podcast from yesterday. And in this instance, buddy, you are dead wrong, pun intended, when it comes to the Grateful Dead. I think there's this stigma around the Grateful Dead. People think, oh, it's a bunch of hippies, but they have never really listened to the music. And if you listen to the music, it blends so many genres of music. You have rock and roll, blues, jazz, soul. I mean, all of this goes into it. And if you take the time to actually listen to the music, I think you would love it.
5: All right. I got a homework assignment tonight. I will listen when I'm around the campfire, smoking a cigar, having some tequila, and sitting there with my dog. We will listen to the Grateful Dead. Dylan?
6: Yeah, we'll start you off easy with some studio albums, like American Beauty and Working Man's Dead. Then maybe we'll get you into some live shows once we've got you.
5: I can't wait. Andrew in Washington. Hi, Andrew. What do you have for me?
11: Good morning, Dan Dennett. Thanks for taking my call. I wouldn't worry too much about Dylan's dress code today just because he does have a hat on backwards. That means it's pretty important to him because he did propose with a hat on backwards. But on the other hand, the best and worst of the draft last night for me was the best was the 23rd pick, A.J. Johnson, by the Bucks, bringing himself to the draft with his family in the crowd and walking down to the stage through the green room because he wasn't invited. The worst of the draft was when Terrace Reed Jr., who I believe had a 30-30 game in the tournament, was compared to Isaiah Stewart, who has done nothing, and I don't remember who he played for in the NCAA. I think sometimes those comparisons are reaches. One more thing on the Toddcast. You know, with some of the subjects that Todd goes over in the Toddcast, laying down might not be the best position for him if we're going to be watching this. And also, you know, if you're comparing what people wore today, looks like Todd, and I love Todd, is that like a sweat-stained, brimmed hat that you're wearing today?
7: It actually is. I've worn this to the gym a number of times, and I've like you know gone for walks, and it has like sweat stains on it.
5: So you have sweated before?
7: I've actually sweated before. But yeah, it's okay. Kind of, if we're making fun of Dylan, we should make fun of me too, because this hat used to be, the front used to be all light gray, but there's patches of dark gray, and those are in fact sweat marks.
5: By the way, check out the new episode of Toddcast. We have Todd lying down on a couch, and Dylan is the therapist asking Todd questions, so you can actually watch it now as well as listen. We'll talk more about the draft coming up. We'll have more on the Brendan Sorsby situation and more of your phone calls after this. 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

0: 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He is Tim McMahon, ESPN NBA reporter, and his podcast, Band McMahon, on the Hoop Collective. And, of course, he wrote the book on Luka Doncic, The Wonder Boy, The Curse of Greatness, as we welcome back Tim McMahon. Howdy, Tim.
1: Howdy, Dan. How are you?
0: I'm good. Do you have your grades ready? We always have to have a grade for the NBA draft. And so you're kind of the teacher here. Can you grade something like strategy over just the talent that somebody has?
1: Well, Dan, I'll be real honest.
0: I don't know if that's a new process.
1: It took me 8 years to get a degree in college. I'm not a professor. I don't hand out grades. And I'll be real with you. Like, I don't watch a lot of college basketball. I'm either at an NBA game or watching League Pass every night. So I learn about these guys. You know, we have experts, obviously, at ESPN. There's other, you know, draft gurus. I read that stuff. I talk to people around the league. So I'm more of a I grade the process, because on the talent, I'm mainly going off of other people's opinions, not my own. And you know, I just think it's hilarious. It's like, do you get your grade when you get your syllabus when you walk into a classroom? You know, but because class just started for these guys. So how are you going to grade something that, you know, hasn't happened yet?
0: Is it just a coincidence that there are certain teams that just aren't good at this? Like, whenever the Wizards do something, I go, oh, this is going to go bad. But if the Miami Heat do something, then I go, oh, they must know something that I don't know.
1: Well, and I think you're judging the Wizards on history. This is obviously still a relatively new front office that's gone through a rebuild. And, you know, so in that sense, I think that this Wizards front office deserves some benefit of the doubt. Whereas the Heat, that's a front office that has been together for a long, long time, that has, you know, lifted championship trophies and raised banners. It's had a lot of success, not just in the draft, but in pulling off things like positioning themselves to acquire Giannis, as they did with LeBron, as they did with Alonzo Mourning and Jimmy Butler, Chris Bosh, and on down the list. You know, having said that, the new Wizards front office, new-ish, you know, years into it now, but not long tenured. I don't know that they bought a lot of credibility when they gave Trae Young a $212 million extension. But that's another issue. That's not draft related.
0: How did the Celtics miss on Giannis?
1: I really think it just came down to, for Milwaukee, are you going to make a trade that's about being as good as you can be the next 2 or 3 years? Or are you going to make a trade that's about giving your franchise a chance to really eventually come out of this with a competitive team in place? You know, Jaylen Brown and a couple first-round picks is what was on the table from the Celtics. Those picks are likely going to be late picks, right? And so with Jaylen Brown, yes, that is a ready-made, in-his-prime superstar. That's a guy who was, you know, second-team All-NBA selection. He's not at the same tier as Giannis, but he's just you know, at that tier right below. But look, Dan, that wasn't a good team with Giannis on the floor. He didn't play a lot last year, but when he played, they were 17-19. You bring in Jaylen Brown, and yeah, you're maximizing your chances to be competitive next year, but the ceiling's still not very high. Whereas you go with this deal with Miami, you know, you get a lottery pick in this year's draft. You get two more picks that are when Giannis is going to be in his mid to late 30s, you know, plus a swap in that span. You get, you know, Tyler Hero, who we'll see if he's on the roster or not. Either they get more stuff for him, or he's scoring 20 points per game and, you know, at least giving Wisconsin folks a local kid to watch. And then you get a few, you know, they didn't get like the, hey, this is the centerpiece of the trade guy, but they got some young players that are interesting in it. So I would have taken the deal from Miami as well. They squeezed Miami to get as much as they could get from them. And again, I just think the Jaylen Brown thing, sure, okay, great, you get an All-NBA player. To do what? To miss the play-in again, or to maybe be a 10 seed?
0: The Celtics have a situation on their hands here with Jaylen Brown?
1: I think the Celtics have had a situation on their hands with Jaylen Brown, honestly, for the last few months. He made it very clear and wasn't shy about declaring that this was the favorite season of his career. And this was after they got bounced in the first round. But it was the favorite season of his career because he was the man. Everything revolved around him. The ball was in his hands. He was the clear-cut 1A on the team with Jason Tatum out most of the year. And then, coming back off of the Achilles injury. So there's been a situation on their hands, but this obviously inflamed it. And, you can't pretend like he wasn't on the block. And this isn't the first go-round, right? Jason Tatum has never gone through hearing trade rumors involving him. Jaylen Brown has on multiple occasions. You go back to the KD stuff, and they kind of tried to play the semantics game there. There was no semantics here. He was absolutely offered. And so, we will see what that means moving forward. We will see if he's on the Celtics roster when training camp rolls around.
0: Talking to Tim McMahon, ESPN NBA reporter. You can also see him on the great podcast, The Hoop Collective. Dusty May running from Michigan or running to the Mavericks?
1: That's a great question. I wouldn't say running from Michigan, maybe running from college basketball, but clearly he had interest in jumping to the NBA. The Mavericks was the opportunity that presented itself. And look, there's a lot of work to be done with this Mavericks roster, but there is really significant appeal in being the head coach in Dallas. And that's primarily for one reason. They have a guy to build around. They hope for the next generation, and I'm obviously talking about Cooper Flagg, a 19-year-old who has MVP type of potential, who has perennial All-NBA type potential. They have the toughest piece to find already in place. And so, for that reason, plus they have an owner who's willing to pay, this was an attractive job to coaches.
0: NBA teams try to model themselves after the Knicks with them. I don't know if it's necessarily a copycat league, but how would you even copy what the Knicks were able to do with that roster?
1: Yeah, I mean, obviously anytime a team wins a championship, other franchises are going to study that and going to see if there's things that they can emulate. But the biggest piece there is Jalen Brunson, and I don't know how you emulate that. I don't know how. Look, when the Knicks signed him to a four-year, $104 million contract, the general reaction was, oh my gosh, I can't believe how much they overpaid. And it was a silly reaction at the time because it was like average starting point guard money. But nobody with the Knicks thought that they were getting a perennial All-NBA player, a finals MVP player, a guy who's going to drop 45 in a title-clinching game. And so he's exceeded all their internal expectations. And then so finding that guy, having him just blossom and continue to get better and better and better, I don't know how you emulate that. And I also don't know how you emulate having the face of your franchise leave $113 million on the table so you can fill out the rest of the roster. I don't think that's going to be a trend.
0: Well, Tim, there's millions and millions of Knicks fans who knew that Jalen Brunson was going to be this great. It was everybody else, all the members of the media. We're the ones who didn't realize this.
1: Nobody loves Jalen Brunson more than his dad, Rick, and Rick will be the first one to tell you. I thought he was going to be good. I didn't know he was going to be this great. So the rest of them, they know him better than his own dad does.
0: Well, Jay Wright came out, and even when I had him on after the season, he said, I didn't think he was a one. I thought he might be a two or a three for a team. So here's your college coach who didn't think you would be this great.
1: Right. And, this guy, he has been underestimated, obviously, his entire career. I mean, he was the NCAA Player of the Year on a championship team his last year at Villanova and slipped into the second round. But in Dallas, that last year, as he kept getting better and better, that last year he proved himself as a bona fide number two on a really good team, on a team that went to the Western Conference Finals. And look, if you want to say I knew it, then you can't. You can say that little glimpse that year when Luka Doncic was out with a calf strain and they had to open the playoffs without him. And they won two of the three games against the Jazz when Brunson had 41 and 31. You can claim that and say, okay, I saw it then. But to do it with the consistency that he's done it and you know, to make playoff runs every single year before breaking through this year, if you saw it coming, I hope you're invested in the stock market.
0: Always good to catch up with you, Tim. Thanks for joining us.
1: Appreciate you, Dan. Adios, amigo.
0: That's Tim McMahon, ESPN NBA reporter, the Band McMahon podcast on the Hoop Collective. And he wrote the book on Luka, The Wonder Boy, The Curse of Greatness. I have to admit that that was my title before Luka, but I allowed him to use that as the title for Luka. Wonder Boy, The Curse of Greatness. Yes, that's what I do, Paulie. Carter in Washington. Hi, Carter. What do you have for me today?
2: Hey, Dan. Hey, so I was the one that called a few months ago about having to go to the Seahawks championship parade. I was working security for it, and I'm a big Packer fan, so it was just thrown in my face. Well, this past weekend, I went on a nice, relaxing golf and spa resort retreat, and who was there? None other than the Seahawks. They were doing like a golf charity event, and it was the Seahawks players and legacy, and the Lombardi Trophy was all around everywhere I went. It was Seahawks celebrating the championship again.
0: You can't get away from them.
2: I can't get away from them. But I will say, out on the driving range, I did see none other than Kenny Mayne. So that was a highlight for me.
0: Oh, well, good. Well, thank you, Carter. Yeah, Kenny still out there. Linda Cohn is going to join us, I believe, on Friday after announcing her retirement. 5,000 sports centers. And I think she was there 34 years at the mothership. Kind of the end of an era. When you think about all the people who were there, and she's kind of the last one out the door. Carl Ravitch is still there, but Ravi known more for doing play-by-play than SportsCenter and Baseball Tonight. Yeah, Paulie.
3: Yeah, it's Linda Cohn. Is it 5,000 on the nose, or is it like 5,020?
0: I don't know. You know how ESPN would always round it off? It'd be 25,000 SportsCenter, and it happens to be on a Sunday night. Oh, go every like 30,000 SportsCenters. It was on a Sunday night. And I go, well, what are the odds of that happening? Ben in South Carolina. Good morning, Ben. What do you have?
4: Good morning, Dan. Thanks for taking my call. 5'11", dad bod 196. My wife and I are going to see Darius Rucker at the end of July at Red Rocks. And just wondering if there's any bets that could be formulated that we would have the possibility of seeing Todd Fritz on stage singing Let's Get Quizzical. Now, the first bet I know
0: zero.
4: Of...
0: Zero. Zero, Ben. Todd is never allowed to be on stage singing with Darius Rucker again. You okay?
5: He didn't take that very well.
0: No, he didn't.
4: Well,
0: he took it worse than you did.
4: Passionate about the Dolphins. I didn't know if there's anything else, maybe the World Cup, that he's also passionate about that could get Todd back on stage. Just it would be
0: Sorry, your bucket list is not going to be complete. Darius paid up on a bet. Yes, Marvin.
5: Do you think he had more of a chance if he only sang one song instead of two?
0: Maybe. But he didn't listen to me. I'm pleading with him and his wife. Well, his wife was on my side, and we're saying one song. No. I think I'm going to do two. I said, just do one. People don't know who you are. You're going to get up there, start singing. They're going to, who is this guy? And Todd goes, no, I'm going to do two. And I go, okay, all right. I tried. Yes, Todd.
6: The playlist had already been printed, and I saw both the songs on there, so I felt like compelled that I can't back out of it now. And who knows when you're going to get that chance again. So I enjoyed it, and even if it was fake applause, it seemed like some people were into it.
0: Dylan, throw the BS flag. That's nonsense. That's silly, Todd.
6: Private Eyes and Kiss on My List were both on a list that I saw on the, when I was in the back on a
0: You could have said, hey, by the way, Dan said I should just do one song. Let's just do one song. Do you think that Darius would have been able to change his song list, his set list there?
6: Maybe.
0: Like it's his show. You think he'd go, oh, my gosh, we're screwed up. I don't know. I can't get to Let Her Cry. I got to have another song in between.
6: We did a lot of rehearsing beforehand, so it would have been not very nice to the band that took
0: that
6: extra time.
0: Well, you'd never know. You'd never know that you did. Yes, Paulie.
3: This is a classic Todd move of blaming an outside force for a decision that he made. He won the bet and was going to sing two songs. The move would have been to say, Darius, thanks, man. One is good. Experience of a lifetime.
0: Yes.
3: But blaming the set list that was printed out an hour before the show is very arbitrary.
6: That would be like getting an opportunity to sit courtside at like the Knicks game for a big playoff game. And it's like, and then someone's doing you a favor. And you're like, you know what? I'll just sit here for the first quarter. And then someone else should take my seat. You're going to stay in the seat as long as you can.
7: How many songs would Todd have had to get into before they like fully pulled the plug? Like if he was like halfway into the fourth song, would the band have stopped playing?
0: Third song.
7: Yeah.
0: Yeah. Because you could see the audience. They're kind of like, and they don't know that Darius has lost a bet.
3: They lost the bet.
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0: Rise and shine for baseball here in East Lake, Ohio. We're up bright and early, or at least in the baseball world, considered bright and early for game two of this six-game series at Classic Auto Group Park between your Fort Wayne Tin Caps, the High A affiliate of the San Diego Padres, and the Lake County Captains, the High A affiliate of the Cleveland Guardians. Welcome back into another edition of Tin Caps on Deck. 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Adam Lundy is our studio producer back in the Summit City this morning. Andy Ockham welcoming you here to the visiting press box at Classic Auto Group Park, getting you ready for the second of six ball games between these two teams here this week. Fort Wayne has won their last three ball games dating into the weekend at home against South Bend and kept that trend moving on last night. A 6-2 victory, 6 runs, 9 hits, no errors, 12 left on the bags for Fort Wayne. And for Lake County, 2 runs on 1 hit, 1 error, and 3 left on. You heard that right, 1 hit for the Captains, the 18th one-hitter in Fort Wayne franchise history. The first in 367 days, the last time it happened, June 21st, 2025, at Dayer Ballpark against the Dayton Dragons. Fort Wayne twirled two no-hitters last season, or one-hitters last season, rather. Both came against Dayton. The other was on May 3rd at Fort Wayne. Isaiah Lowe and Harry Gustin got the job done there. The three men responsible for the one-hitter last night, Matthew Watson, 6 innings. He allowed that lone hit. It was a homer to Jace Laviolette in the fourth inning. Gave up 2 earned runs. He walked 4 and struck out 3 on 84 pitches. Watson's first career quality start, his longest start of his career innings-wise at 6 frames, and it's also his first professional victory. Will Varmet came in for the 7th, worked a 1-2-3 frame on 9 pitches, and Brian Salazar got the final 6 outs, striking out 4 batters in that Lake County order. For the Lake County pitching staff last night, southpaw Jackson Humphreys got the start, didn't make it out of the 2nd inning, went an inning in 2/3, allowed an earned run, had trouble with his command, walked 4. From there, Luis Flores came in to get the final out of the 2nd. Jeremy Zalfaro picked up the loss for the Captains, and he shouldered the load for the bullpen, going 4 innings, allowing 4 hits on 7 runs. Isaac Martinez followed him up with an inning and 2/3 of work, and the final 4 outs belonged to the sidewinder Cam Schulke. For Fort Wayne offensively, they struck first in the top of the 2nd inning on a sacrifice fly off the bat of Zach Evans. Lake County would respond in the home half with a sac fly of their own from Welbean Francisca. And the Captains would draw ahead 2-1 on that solo shot from Laviolette, clearing the batting cages beyond the right field wall here at Classic Auto Group Park for his 11th round tripper of the season. Fort Wayne once again striking in the back half of ballgames and doing so in big fashion. The Caps scored 4 runs in the 6th inning, sending all 9 to the plate and collecting 6 hits. The RBI single from Rosemond Verdugo, the 2-run single from Kavaris Tears were the highlights of the inning. Justin Acricio rounded out the scoring with an RBI base knock. The first 4 batters to the plate against Alfaro in that inning were McCoy, Cross, Verdugo, Tears, the 4, 5, 6, 7 spots. They all came around to score, and the Caps added one more run for good measure in the 7th inning on a 2-out RBI single from Kaysen Wells to the opposite field. We started at 6:06 last night. We finished up at 8:44. Time of the game, 2 hours, 39 minutes. The last 3 games for Fort Wayne have all been under 2 hours and 40 minutes. Just over 1,000 fans here in attendance at Classic Auto Group Park. 70 degrees and partly cloudy at the time for first pitch. It was an incredible night for baseball, and we have an incredible day for baseball right now, just about 70 degrees and sunny here along the shore of Lake Erie. The Caps have won 3 in a row. They've gotten 3 straight quality starts in this winning streak. Abraham Parra did so on Saturday at home against South Bend. Jamie Hitt followed suit on Sunday. Hitt has 3 of the 5 quality starts for Fort Wayne this season, 2 of which
20: have come against those Cubs. Matthew Watson, the man of the night. Six innings of work. His first pro win, a quality start, the longest start of his professional career. He has been a guest rather frequently here on the Tin Caps on Deck pregame show this season. This will be his fourth appearance. We just had to sit down with him, especially with history in the making last night, and for Watson as well, continuing to set the tone as the Tuesday night starter. He's gone five or more innings in five of his last six starts, and it's been a full circle moment getting his first pro win here at this ballpark after making his professional debut here out of the bullpen on April 17th. Against these captains. Had the chance to sit down with Waddy right when we got off the bus this morning, and you'll hear that conversation on the other side of this break right here on the Tin Caps Radio Network.
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20: Wednesday morning baseball on the docket here in East Lake, Ohio. Game two of the six-game series between your Fort Wayne Tin Caps and the Lake County Captains. Andy Ockham joined here by our pregame guest, Matthew Watson. Waddy, six innings of work last night for you. Your longest professional start, and obviously the morning after a quick turnaround for you guys, just overall, having the night to reflect, feelings for you an evening ago and how you felt on the hill.
25: Yeah, I mean, just glad I could go out there, you know, and pitch well and give us a chance to win, you know, like, especially starting this second half, like, trying to get the team off on a good foot and string some things together and get some momentum going into it.
20: Some history last night. You, Will Varmet, Brian Salazar combined to pitch the 18th one-hitter in franchise history. Just talk about what that means to you and just hearing that and seeing what those two guys were able to do in the back third of the ballgame for you.
25: Yeah, both those guys are great, you know, and whenever they're coming in, like, I've no doubt. Heck, Will's my roommate on the road and my roommate back home, you know, and, like, you know, nobody works harder than that guy. Like, so, you know, it's, you know, he's going to be prepared going in there. And you know, Salazar's been solid all year, you know. And it was great overall performance by the pitching staff.
20: So. What's that relationship like between you and Will?
25: Oh, man, he's great. You know, I've got to know him a little bit, like, being, like, in Arizona since I got drafted, you know, and rehabbing there. Like, he'd pop in for instructs or during spring training and, like, just, I mean, you know, always just a good guy to, you know, talk to. You know, he's funny. Like, you know, we just always kind of clicked.
20: And for you, you've gone five or more innings in five of your last six starts. This is part of our conversation last week of stacking together these long outings, being the tone setter on Tuesday. How does that continue for you mentally post the start here this week?
25: Yeah, I mean, coming in to start the week, like, it's sometimes it could be, like, a lot, you know, Tuesday, like, leaving early in the morning, good bus ride, getting over here, you know, and it just ends up being a long day, but, like, I mean, shoot, you know, you Like, you just, you got to get it done sometimes. And it was, you know, it is what it is. And, you know, just glad to get the win, you know, get the win, start the series off. And, you know, we haven't done that, you know, a ton this year on Tuesdays, you know. So to get that started for the week, like, yeah, you know, I think it's going to be a good one.
1: First professional win for you last night, given your road here to Fort Wayne through the Padres or Tommy John surgery shortly after you got drafted in 2024. What did that moment mean to you last night?
25: Oh, it was awesome. It was awesome. I mean, the locker room after the game is a different vibe, you know, and everybody's hyped up, excited, and you know, it took a lot for me to get here, you know, as far as, like, you know, the grueling rehab process and spending that whole year in Arizona, you know, and finally, like, going out there and having some success. Like, it's, you know, it's awesome.
1: You made your pro debut here on April 17th, just over 2 months ago, out of the bullpen. Sometimes that series feels like it was yesterday. Other times feels like that series was a whole nother season ago. Looking at yourself from then until now, how do you feel like either you've grown, what's changed, and looking back, the difference between you here right now sitting talking on this Wednesday morning, June 24th, and on April 17th when you made your pro debut?
25: Yeah. I mean, whenever I came out here that first time, it was... I didn't really know what to expect. Like, I mean, I'd watch a few games, you know, of Fort Wayne on TV, and, you know, I just didn't know. And I flew into Cleveland, I think it was Wednesday night, and showed up. I think I threw that Friday. And I mean, it was. It was a blast, you know. It kind of felt, you know, surreal. Like, I remember there was a ground ball to first base, and I, like, forgot to go and cover the bag. And it's like, man, I never would have thought I'd forget to do a PFP in a year. I just spent a whole year practicing them in Arizona, and then I did it. You know, it was just, you know, that first time being out there, like, you get a little, I don't want to say nervous. Maybe it was nerves, but. From, like, that point to, like, now, like, I mean, just, I feel like I could go into games now and know what to expect. I have a better idea of what's going to happen, better game plan, more prepared, and definitely different, but in a good way.
1: Your longest start of your career last night, your first pro win, and it's the third straight quality start tossed by a tin cap. Abraham Parra did so on Saturday. Jamie Hitt did so in the series finale on Sunday against South Bend. Talk about this staff right now, and you guys all just clicking on all cylinders.
25: Yeah. I think we are starting to find a groove. I really do. And I think that first half, I don't know if we played our best baseball sometimes, and, you know, that happens with heck every team out there, you know, but. I think we're going into this second half, like, really, really meshing as a team and, you know, as a staff. And whenever you're getting those quality starts, like, that really propels the team to, like, put some wins together. And, you know, if we keep doing that, we're going to be pretty dang good, so.
1: Andy Ockham here with Matthew Watson prior to this Wednesday morning game at Classic Auto Group Park against Lake County. Key word there, morning. The early turnaround. You guys seem to do well in these day games this season. What's the key for this group to get it done here today?
25: Yeah. I mean, I think you know, we've got a good humor, you know, with a lot of these guys, and, like, instead of just showing up and kind of dragging around, it's like, you know, somebody's cracking jokes, you know, getting the vibes going, and you know, you gotta love it. So,
1: Waddy, appreciate the time as always, man.
25: Yes, sir. Thank you.
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20: 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For Fort Wayne, leading things off in center field, Ryan Weideman, after making his high A debut last night. He'll be patrolling center once again here today. Justin Acaricio, the shortstop, will hit second. Alex McCoy is going to do the designated hitting this morning for Fort Wayne. He'll bat third. Cleaning things up, the third baseman, Carrington Cross, reaching all five of his plate appearances in his high A debut last night. Luke Cantwell, welcome back to Fort Wayne. He'll make his season debut here with the Caps today. He'll bat fifth and play first base. Rosemond Verdugo will follow him, batting sixth at second base. All left-handed hitters in the bottom third for Luis Mendez. Kamaris Tears in right. Carlos Rodriguez doing the catching. And Kaysen Wells in left field. Starting pitcher for Fort Wayne here this morning, the high A debut for the 22-year-old right-hander, Winyer Churio. For Lake County, leading things off at second base is Tommy Hawk. Aaron Walton will bat second and play center. Hitting third, the right fielder, Jace Laviolette, after hitting his 11th home run of the season last night. Nolan Schubert will clean things up at first base. Welvin Francisco, the switch-hitting shortstop, will bat fifth. Jeffrey Mercedes over at third base will hit sixth. Batting seventh, the left fielder, Esteban Gonzalez, doing the catching and hitting eighth is Logan Clark. And rounding things out, the designated hitter, batting ninth, Kevin Rebos. Jacob Zibben, the right-hander, will make his high A debut on the mound for Lake County. Fort Wayne looking to make it four wins in a row. We're getting ready for the national anthem, which means it's our cue to sign off here for this edition of Tin Caps on Deck. First pitch between Fort Wayne and Lake County in Game 2 of this six-game series on this Wednesday morning is coming up next right here on the Tin Caps Radio Network.
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20: Driven into left field, and Vincula back, he can only look. 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
20: Ready to rock and roll here on this Wednesday morning. Tin Caps Baseball is on the air. Game 71 of 132 in this Midwest League season. Your Fort Wayne Tin Caps, the High A affiliate of the San Diego Padres, getting ready to do battle once again with the Lake County Captains, the High A affiliate of the Cleveland Guardians. Andy Ockham with you here from Classic Auto Group Park. Adam Lundy is our studio producer this morning back in the Summit City. Fort Wayne getting ready to face the right-hander number 23, Jacob Zibben, 21 years of age, making his High A debut here this morning. At 6'4", 220 pounds, from British Columbia, Canada, 10th round pick of the Guardians back in 2022. 301st overall. And a fastball, slider, cutter, changeup mix for him here this morning. Lake County donning once again the all-white home uniforms. White tops, white trousers with the navy blue captain hat, the captain logo on the very front. Fort Wayne back-to-back days, rocking the road grays, gray tops, gray slacks, with their red sleeves down the side and their red hats with the Apple logo parked right in the middle. Ryan Weideman, the leadoff batter, steps in for Fort Wayne. Zibben has his signs from the catcher, Logan Clark. The first pitch in for a strike, and we are underway. 11:05, our first pitch here in Eastlake this morning. Thanks so much for joining us right here on the Tin Caps Radio Network. Zibben's 0-1 is a bouncer back up the middle, charging in the second baseman. Hawk gloves and throws to first to get Weideman by a step and a half. Let's look at the defense here this morning for Lake County. It's Esteban Gonzalez making his series debut in left. Aaron Walton's in center. Jace Laviolette over in right. Jeffrey Mercedes came in as a defensive substitution, stayed in the ballgame last night. He'll play third. Welbean Francisca's the shortstop. Tommy Hawk at second. Nolan Schubert at first. And Logan Clark doing the catching. Justin Acricio out of the two spot both games in this series, the right-handed hitting shortstop. Swings away at the first pitch and taps it foul right off his right foot. Yeah, JD 1-for-5 last night, had an RBI single in the sixth inning. It was the final run in that four-run top of the sixth, in which Fort Wayne sent all nine to the plate. And now given time by our home plate umpire, Nicholas Sapp, that right foot before climbing back in to see the 0-1. Zibben kicks back and fires. That slider's on the inside corner for a called strike. Nicholas Saxton calling the balls and strikes here this morning. Tanya Millett is out on the bases. Those umpires brought to you by Lawn Stars Landscaping, creating all-star landscapes for homes and businesses for many seasons to come. The 0-2 is hit over on the ground to third, gloving the first to retire JD. Two up, two down. As mentioned right off the top of the broadcast, a couple IA debuts on the mound. Jacob Zibben for Lake County, Winyer Churio for Fort Wayne. And Zibben, one of the couple additions to the roster yesterday here for Lake County, made 12 starts for Hill City this season at the single-A level out in the Carolina League, a 5.12 ERA with 57 strikeouts to 20 walks in 44 innings of work. Two outs, bases empty. The batter is Alex McCoy. Swings and misses through a first pitch breaking ball. And a final appearance at Hill City, a no decision for Zibben. And taking on the Augusta Green Jackets, the single A affiliate of the Atlanta Braves. It's the 0-1 pitch. Fouled right off the end of McCoy's bat. Count nothing in two. No balls, two strikes, two outs. Bases empty here in the top of the first. The 0-2 to McCoy is hit in the air. This will go out of play down the first baseline. Camp day here at Classic Auto Group Park. and got some kiddos here in the stands, and one of them hoping to retrieve that foul ball from the Fort Wayne slugger. And McCoy, 12 home runs this season. Now the active leader on the roster following Jake Cunningham's promotion to Double A. 0-2 pitch down in the dirt. As Ibben struggled in his final appearance with Hill City, that 12-8 loss against Augusta last week. 5 runs on 5 hits, walking 1. Didn't even make it out of the first inning. 1-2. He got him swinging. Pulled the string on a changeup. And for the second straight game in this series, Fort Wayne down in order in the top of the first. Lake County to bat for the first time this afternoon. It's the high A debut for Win Your Cheerio as we head to the bottom of the first right here on the Tin Caps Radio Network.
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20: Lake County to bat for the first time this morning as we make our way to the bottom of inning number one right here on 1380 The Fan and 100.9 FM. Win Your Cheerio, the right-hander, in his high A debut, toes the rubber. His first pitch to Tommy Hawk is up and out for a ball. Cheerio, 180-pound, 22 years of age. Here this afternoon as the 1-0 is popped up out of play down the third baseline. And Cheerio, international free agent signing of the Padres just over 2 years ago, May 13th of 2024. The 1-1 to Hawk is hit in the air to left, slicing near the line, giving chase as Wells out in front of the fence, and this will get out of play. 1-2 on the speedy leadoff man for Lake County. Hawk served as the left fielder in last night's series opener and did not reach base. He's got one hit in his last 5 games. Cheerio has his signs. Out of the windup, the 1-2 is upstairs. And Cheerio rocking the high socks here on this Wednesday morning. And a bit of an old-school delivery out of the windup, so we're bringing it home. 2-2 drifts outside into the right-handed batter's box, and Hawk has worked the count full. Aaron Walton, the center fielder, awaits on deck. Jace LaViolette, the Guardians' first-round pick a summer ago, out of the 3 spot, follows him. Payoff pitch from Cheerio to Hawk. Is it in the air to center? Struck pretty well. Wide have been back, though. Plenty of time to flag this one down and make the catch for out number one. Defense behind Cheerio here on this Wednesday morning. Kason Wells is in left. Just mentioned Ryan Weideman out in center. And Kavaris Tears, last night's designated hitter, will play some defense here today in right field. Carrington Cross occupies the hot corner after primarily serving as a first baseman in Lake Elsinore. Up the middle, it's Justin Acrisio at short. Rosemond Verdugo at second and over at first, making his season debut with Fort Wayne, is Luke Cantwell. Carlos Rodriguez does the catching here in game two of this set. Aaron Walton, a righty-on-righty matchup. The first pitch, check swing. He did not go around. That pitch inside on the right-handed hitter. Walton, just one of two true right-handed bats in the lineup for Lake County here this morning. The 1-0 toss is outside. Went back to the slider there. Pretty simple mix for Churio. Four-seam fastball, that curve-slider mix, along with a changeup. 2-0 fastball bounced foul on the ground. Down the third base line. Three wins in a row for Fort Wayne. They're looking to keep the good times rolling just as we've entered half number two as of last Friday. 2-1 pitch, back to that curveball. It drifts outside for ball three. The other right-handed bat for Lake County here this afternoon, Logan Clark, the catcher, batting eighth. The 3-1 is at the top rail for a called strike two. So back-to-back full counts here for Winier Churio in the bottom of the first inning. The payoff pitch. Is it in the air to center once again, finding Weidman, chasing back out in front of the wall, leaps up at the fence. This one is gone. Thirteenth home run of the season for Aaron Walton. Takes it to the deepest part of the ballpark. It's a solo shot. Lake County strikes first. It's 1-0 Captains. Got a fastball, gave it a ride, and just not enough room for Ryan Weidman out in center field. So from the man hitting a solo homer today to the man who hit a solo home run last night against Fort Wayne, here's Jace Laviolette. First pitch to him, hot shot on the ground to second. Gobbled up by Verdugo, he'll throw to first. Four out number two. So a welcome to high A moment there for Winier Churio, who on the season in Lake Elsinore, a 2-1 record, a 3.31 earned run average, 12 appearances, 11 of those were starts, across 51 in a third innings. 74 strikeouts to 25 walks. Opponents batting just 204 against the right-hander out in the Cal League. Nolan Schubert, broken bat, flared a shallow left on the first pitch. This is going to dunk down in between Kaysen Wells and Carrington Cross for a two-out single. So Lake County already with more hits in the first four batters of this ballgame than they had all of last night. Two knocks bring up the switch-hitting shortstop, Welbean Francisco. Just joining us, and you missed last night, Fort Wayne tossed the 18th one-hitter in franchise history. Matthew Watson, Will Varmet, and Brian Salazar got that job done. First pitch to Francisco on the inside corner, called a strike. 0-for-2 in three plate appearances last night was Francisca. Had a sacrifice fly to get the scoring started for Lake County in the second. The 0-1 from Churio is line foul into the Lake County bullpen down the right field line. Fort Wayne went down in order in the top of the first. They'll send up the 4-5-6 spots. Carrington Cross, Luke Cantwell, and Rosemond Verdugo when we get to the top of inning number two. No balls, two strikes, the count. The pitch, low and inside, and that kicks off home plate. It bounces away from Carlos Rodriguez up to second.

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7: Middle of the Fort Wayne order here in the top of the second inning. Caps trail the Captains by a score of 1-0. Carrington Cross leadoff batter goes after the first pitch, lines it into left field, and chasing back is Esteban Gonzalez to make the catch. One pitch, one out for Jacob Zibben here in the second. Cross gave it a ride. Man, is he seeing the ball well in his first six high A plate appearances. Drew three walks last night, had a couple of base hits, and caught the barrel there. One pitch, one out. Here's Luke Cantwell, left-handed hitting first baseman, but not the first time we've seen him in a Fort Wayne uniform in his career. Zibben out of the windup, the first pitch. Is it high in the air, deep center field? Pushing back the center fielder, Walton. He looks up. This ball is gone. First pitch swinging. Welcome back to Fort Wayne, Luke Cantwell. We are tied at one here in the top of the second. Made his high A debut in the final week of the season last year on the road at West Michigan. Hit his first high A home run on the first pitch he saw in the ball game on September 5th against those Whitecaps. And on the first pitch he sees as a Tin Cap in 2026, he leaves the yard. Rosemond Verdugo chases the first pitch he sees down in the zone from Zibben. Count nothing and one. Cantwell, the 20th round pick of the Padres last year out of Pittsburgh. Seeing it high and letting it fly. The 0-1. Breaking ball fouled straight back by Doogie. Both homers in this ball game, deepest part of the yard. And having Aaron Walton do so back in the home half of the first. The 0-2 from Zibben. Back to the off-speed, a three-pitch punch out of Rosemond Verdugo. Makes for out number two here in the top of the second. Fans, a reminder, when you need glass service in your home, your business, or even your vehicle, contact Precision Glass for fast professional glass services. 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Two outs, bases empty. In steps Kavaris Tears, who's playing right field for Fort Wayne today. First pitch breaking ball just off the plate for ball one. And KT continuing to sting the ball well. Two-run single in the sixth inning Tuesday. Also had a double in the ninth inning in the series opener. 1-0 pitch, driven high in the air. Deep right field. Yes, sir, KT! Another week, another round tripper for Kavaris Tears. A solo blast, his ninth of the season. And second home run here in the top of inning number two for Fort Wayne. It's 2-1 Tin Caps. Hit the first career here at this ballpark over 2 months ago in the middle of April. And hit that one off the Cleveland Clinic sign beyond the right center field wall.

0: Another left-handed hitter here in the catcher, Carlos Rodriguez. He takes ball one off the plate. Couple homers here in the first. Those mean that the Tin Caps homers means another generous donation has been made to the Community Harvest Food Bank thanks to the O'Daniel Automotive Group. The Caps are homering against hunger all season. Harvest.org as C-Rod takes ball two up and away. Left-handed hitters leaving the yard. Cantwell and Tears. The 2-0 pitch. Just outside. 3-0 here on the Fort Wayne catcher. Fort Wayne collect homers by the bunches here a couple of months ago in the middle of April. It's the 3-0 fastball up and out. Ball four. Free pass to Carlos Rodriguez with two down. Here's Cason Wells. Fort Wayne hasn't had this dominant of a left-handed hitting order in quite some time. I mean, getting an addition like Cantwell certainly adds to that. Fort Wayne, four true left-handed hitters in their order here this morning, and all in the bottom half. Cantwell hitting fifth, and then the seventh or ninth spots, Tears, Rodriguez, and Wells. We'll see how Lake County manager Omir Santos wants to match up any potential left-handed relievers with the bottom half of the Fort Wayne order here this morning. Quick chat at the mound between the catcher Logan Clark and Jacob Zibben for facing Cason Wells. Back in the nine spot where he's dominated this year. Shows bunt with two outs and pops it up foul out in front of the Fort Wayne dugout down the third base line. Wells has a hit in 13 of his last 14 games and 14 of his last 16. Yeah, I mentioned his two-out RBI single to the opposite field last night, ending the scoring for Fort Wayne. Wells goes to the opposite field more than anyone on this roster. Zibben's 0-1. Is low and inside. Now Wells had a team-leading nine-game hit streak come to an end the second game of last Thursday's doubleheader at home against South Bend. But still, these last 3 weeks continuing to be a key cog in this Tin Cap lineup. 1-1 pitch, foul tipped into the glove of the catcher Logan Clark. Fort Wayne ahead 2-1 here in the top of the second inning. Runner on first is Carlos Rodriguez, a 1-2 count on Cason Wells with two outs. And massive for Winier Churio. He'll have the lead whenever he makes his way back out to the hill for the home half of this second inning. The 1-2 offering. Runners off, but foul tipped into the glove of Logan Clark for strike three. Fort Wayne responds to Aaron Walton's solo homer with two of their own. Luke Cantwell, Kavaris Tears, leaving the yard here in the top of inning number two. We're back in 90 seconds for the home half of the second inning. Fort Wayne leading Lake County 2-1 right here on the Tin Caps Radio Network.
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0: Solo shots in the top of this second inning from Luke Cantwell and Kavaris Tears make it 2-1 Fort Wayne. bottom of inning number two. Winyard Cheerio back to the mound for the Caps. First pitch to Jeffrey Mercedes is cut on and missed. Two runs, two hits, no errors for Fort Wayne. A run on two hits and no errors for Lake County. As the 0-1 foul tipped into the glove of Carlos Rodriguez. Now Winyard Cheerio gave up a solo homer in the first, but is back with the lead here in the second. The 0-2 is upstairs. That four-seam fastball sits between 92 to 94. He's run it up as high as 98 in his professional career. 1-2 breaking ball, blooped right to short. It'll take a hop and fall right into the lap of Justin DeCricio, who fires the first in time. A 6-3 putout of Jeffrey Mercedes is out number one here in the second. Fans, remember, you can always stay connected with the Tin Caps online. Like the Tin Caps on Facebook and follow at Tin Caps on Instagram, X, and TikTok for the latest news and fun. And, of course, TinCaps.com is your hub for everything Tin Caps. Esteban Gonzalez making his series debut here this morning. A left-handed hitting left fielder fouls off the first pitch he sees from Cheerio. As mentioned as well, that curveball changeup mix for Cheerio as his off-speed deliveries. The 0-1 home is up and out. And Cheerio, half of his outings in single A this year, 6 of the 12, he punched out at least 6 hitters. As the 1-1 catches the bottom of the zone, called strike 2. And back-to-back quality starts for Winyard to end his tenure out in the Cal League. 1-2 pitch is fouled away. Baseball America's number 26th ranked prospect in the Padres system. Another 1-2. It rides inside, nearly hit Gonzalez. Esteban controlling left field here this afternoon. The catcher Logan Clark awaits on deck. The break even. Inside once again, nearly hitting Gonzalez. That was the curveball from Cheerio. Count has been drawn full. Third full count here for Cheerio this morning. The payoff pitch is a bouncer on the ground, just foul down the first baseline. Available off the bench for Fort Wayne today, Lamar King Jr., Oswaldo Linares, the catchers that have the day off. Zach Evans is down, and Jack Costello out of the lineup for the second straight game this week. Another 3-2 here from Cheerio to Gonzalez. Morning for Lake County. And Logan Clark will now step in for Lake County. I have to figure out the name of the song, but he has the same walk-up song as Fort Wayne shortstop Justin DeCricio. Let's see if he can serve up a grounder right up the middle to JD and can spin an inning-ending double play. First pitch swinging, foul tipped into the glove of Carlos Rodriguez. It's not the only replicated walk-up song here from this captain's roster to Fort Wayne. Another duo shares one, or at least a former cap as of a couple of days ago. The 0-1 toss is a breaking ball perfectly placed for strike two. Esteban Gonzalez, staying alive, the BSG's, supposedly in his walk-up song rotation. Found out that was after he heard it for Jake Cunningham, having his three-homer game against these captains a few weeks ago at Parkview Field. The 0-2 pitch drifts away. See if Gonzalez has that same homer luck here as Cunningham. He homered in the last two games of the series. Last time Lake County was home. Runners off. Pitch is swung on and missed. Throw down by Rodriguez. They got him. Strike him out. Throw him out. Double play. And Winyard Cheerio faces the minimum here in the bottom of the second. Fort Wayne still ahead 2-1 as we make our way to the third right here on the Tin Caps Radio Network.
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0: Top of the Fort Wayne order due up in the top of inning number three. Tin Caps 2, Captains 1 right here on the Tin Caps Radio Network. Ron Weideman leading off against Jacob Zivin. First pitch is taken upstairs for a ball. Andy the fan, Adam Lundy, is our studio producer, as always, here on this fine Wednesday morning. Wibben has his signs. Now the 1-0. And fouled back to the screen by Weideman. And Ryan, third-round pick of the Padres, 99th overall in the draft last summer out of Western Kentucky. Yeah, lots of love. But what he brings to the table for this team moving forward in the second half. 1-1 pitch, just misses the outside corner. And before being at WKU, spent two seasons at Georgia Highlands College, out in the JUCO ranks. Here comes the 2-1. And Weideman jammed in on the hands, pops it up, shallow left center field. It is the shortstop, Welbein Francisca, to make a one-handed catch for out number one. Fans, Tin Caps Baseball this morning brought to you in part by Cookie Cottage. Book your next birthday party at Parkview Field this season. Birthday packages include game tickets, a team autographed baseball, chocolate chip cookies, and more. 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Second plate appearance of the ball game for Justin DiCricio. He's now 1-for-6 in this series. The first pitch to him. Inside, nearly hits him. Taken for ball one. Now looking forward to getting back to Parkview Field next week already. 4th of July weekend, we are hosting the Great Lakes Loons, the High A affiliate of the Los Angeles Dodgers. The 1-0 from Zibin is a slider. DiCricio checks his swing, but did not go around. Alex McCoy on deck, Carrington Cross after him. It's the 2-0 breaking ball. DiCricio goes chasing in the dirt and comes up empty. And last week, 333 average for JD against the Cubs. 5-for-15 with a double, a walk, and an RBI. He has reached base in his last four games. 2-1 pitch, slow chopper on the ground left side under the glove of the shortstop, Francisca. Had some backspin to it, and DiCricio is aboard, surely. Will not be an infield single for him, but either way, Fort Wayne's got some good speed on the bases with one out here in the DH, number 45, Alex McCoy. Now Alex McCoy, usually the cleanup man, but being elevated to the three hole this morning. And takes first pitch fastball up in the zone for ball number one. Struck out swinging against Zibin, his first trip to the plate. That ended the top of the first inning. Long pause, the 1-0 to Alex. DeCrisio's off. This one popped up, foul ground right back behind home plate. Logan Clark, the catcher, is going to have room. Did he hang onto it, though? He did not. In and out of his glove. Just behind the Lake County on deck circle down the first baseline. So another life here for Alex McCoy in this battle with Jacob Zibben. And Alex going to be responsible for a lot of the power now with his Bash brother, fellow member of the Breakfast Club, Jake Cunningham, departing the team earlier this week. McCoy has the longest hit streak by a cap this year, 15 games. That stretched from April 7th through the 24th, including this series, the first series between these two teams here at Classic Auto Group Park that month. 1-1 pitch, inside-out swing, blooped right behind the first base bag in foul ground, and Schubert is unable to make the catch. In that stretch, McCoy was a .356 hitter, 21 for 59, at 7 doubles, 4 homers, 11 runs driven in. He stole a couple of bases in that hit streak as well. And also had a 21-game on base streak that stretched from April 7th to May 2nd. The 1-2 offering is fouled straight back. In terms of active on base streak, Zach Evans, who's not in the lineup today for Fort Wayne, has the longest at 14 games. Following him, Ryan Weideman bringing over an on base streak from his time in Lake E. Count remains a ball and two strikes on McCoy with one out and a runner on first. Zibben set with seven on the pitch clock. Here it comes. DeCrisio's off, swung on and missed. Throw down by Clark, not in time. JD slides in head first safely. McCoy down on strikes for the second time this afternoon. And there are two away. And DeCrisio now 5 of 5 in stolen bases since joining this team over a month ago on the road on May 12th at Veterans Memorial Stadium against those Cedar Rapids Colonels. He's on second with two outs, and the batter is Carrington Cross. Righty on righty matchup. First pitch will have to wait. Zibben disengages from the rubber. Cross retired for the first time in this series, a sharp line out to left field as the leadoff man an inning ago. First pitch fastball in at the knees for a strike. 2-1 Fort Wayne, two outs here in the top of the third, each team with two hits. And Lake County already has a couple of errors this afternoon. It's the 0-1 parked on the outside corner for a called strike. Rather, just the one error thus far. It's the count nothing and two on Cross. Here's the pitch. In on the hands, he taps it foul right off his right shin. And Cross hits in his last four games, including his final three with Lake Elsinore. Dating back to June 18th, just 6 days ago, he was batting .571, 8 for 14. With two doubles, a homer, four runs driven in, he's also walked four times. Three of those free passes came in last night's series opener in his high A debut. Another 0-2 on its way. And check swing fouled off. And obviously, it's to be tough to replace the power that Jake Cunningham brought here day in and day out. But the likes of Cross and Cantwell are certainly going to contribute to those efforts. So the next 0-2, cut on and missed. Back-to-back punch-outs for Zibben to end the third. Fort Wayne strands a base runner. Bottom of the third coming up next here on the Tin Caps Radio Network with Fort Wayne leading 2-1 on 1380 The Fan and 100.9 FM.
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0: Fort Wayne 2, Lake County 1 as we enter the bottom of the third inning here at Classic Auto Group Park. When your Churio returns to the rubber for the Caps, he will get the 9-1-2 spots here in the Lake County order. The first pitch to Kevin Rivas is at the bottom of the zone for a called strike one. Rivas, Hawk, and Wilson here in the bottom of inning number three. The 0-1 is downstairs to even up the count. Series debut here for Rivas, serving as the designated hitter today. 15th game here with Lake County this season. 1-1 curveball catches the outside corner. Count now 1-2. All three runs in this game via solo homers. Aaron Walton for the Captains and for Fort Wayne, Luke Cantwell and Kavaris Tears. Churio set, his 1-2. He got him swinging. Blew him by with a fastball, and there it is, the first high A strikeout without a runner on base for Willier Churio. And punched out Logan Clark. A strikeout, throw him out, double play to end the second. Back to the top of the order, second time around, the left-handed hitting second baseman and speedster Tommy Hawk. First pitch to him, slashed in the bases, Kaysen Wells out in front of the warning track, and he's able to flag it down. Tough route to the ball, one pitch, one out of Hawk. Wells able to come up with it. Two up, two down here in the third. And Churio's got to try and get the best of Aaron Walton now. We had that solo jack, his 13th of the season, to get the scoring started here this afternoon. Back in the first. Righty on righty matchup. And Churio starts him with a fastball right down the chute, taken for a strike. Walton was hitless in his previous five games prior to that solo jack. As the 0-1 pitch is upstairs. Had a two-homer game against Fort Wayne. That came back on June 5th at Parkview Field. Walton, as well, has 19 doubles here this season. 1-1 pitch, low and away. Nice crisp breeze here into the visiting broadcast booth. A picture-perfect day for some morning baseball. 2-1 curveball catches the inside corner. Count 2-2. Two balls, two strikes, two outs. Bases empty. Bottom of the third. Fort Wayne ahead 2-1. The break even is tapped foul out in front of the Fort Wayne dugout down the third baseline. It'll be, as opposed to the short turnaround here Tuesday to Wednesday, a bit of an extended turnaround tomorrow. We get going at 7 o'clock in Game 3. Next 2-2, bounced in by Churio. Walton has worked the count full. 7 o'clock Thursday, Friday, Saturday, and then 1 o'clock in the Getaway Day Series finale on Sunday. That's Jamie Hitt Day for the Caps. The payoff pitch, inside, ball 4. Two-out base runner by way of Aaron Walton here for Lake County. Fans, a reminder, Parkview Field is more than baseball. 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Runner on first, two down. The batter is Jace Laviolette. Walton's off on the first pitch. It's bounced in for a ball, and Rodriguez lost it out of his glove on the transfer. So Walton up into scoring position with two retired. Keep mentioning Parkview Field. Obviously more than baseball, a lot going on this week. Both around the ballpark, getting ready for the series against Great Lakes. If you don't have your tickets yet for the 4th of July and that set in general, make sure to head out to tincaps.com/tickets. The 1-0 from Cheerio is just outside. Laviolette, first pitch swinging, a sharp ground out to the second baseman, Rosemond Verdugo, for out number two, back in the bottom of the first inning. And now time called, Carlos Rodriguez will head out to the mound to chat with Cheerio prior to this next pitch against Laviolette. Both starters, as mentioned, their high A debuts here this morning. Jacob Zibben for Lake County, Cheerio for Fort Wayne. Normally, the Wednesday starts belong to Michael Marias. It's now expected that he is going to piggyback later in the weekend, anticipated for Saturday. Brian Balzer is going to make his high A debut as the starter for Fort Wayne that night. 2-0 pitch, breaking ball cut on and missed by Laviolette. With Balzer starting on Saturday, it moves Abraham Parra potentially into a piggyback behind Cash Mayfield on Friday night. Carson Montgomery, per usual, the Thursday night starter tomorrow. Nothing changes there. And then, as mentioned, Jamie Hitt is going to pitch on Sunday. 2-1, a swinging bunt that's going to roll perfectly down the third baseline. It couldn't have been placed any better for Jace Laviolette. Walton's up to third. They're on the corners with two down for Lake County. And Laviolette now has a hit in his last five games. It gives way for Nolan Schubert, another key power bat, hitting out of the cleanup spot for the Captains this afternoon. Now Norman Bizzardo going to call a community hall town meeting, the entire infield talking it up with Cheerio and the catcher Carlos Rodriguez. The first real trouble that Willier has worked in here in his high A debut. Gave up the solo homer to Walton in the first, and then a base hit with two outs to Schubert, but was left on the bases. Just one base runner. Last inning had one man on. It was Esteban Gonzalez. He was thrown out trying to steal second. It's a part of a strike him out, throw him out, double play. So this is the first time here today where Cheerio has worked with multiple runners on base. And it comes with two outs for Schubert, who already has a single off Cheerio here today. Not much of a leadoff first for Laviolette, being held on by Cantwell. First pitch fastball in there for a called strike. 60th game of the season here for Schubert today. Was the only captain to reach base more than once last night in the 6-2 Fort Wayne victory. Long pause, the 0-1 home is inside to even up the count. And Schubert's been patient. Walked twice yesterday, drew three walks in his final game of last week's series against Great Lakes. Five walks in his last two showings. The 1-1 pitch. Changeup just downstairs. Rodriguez tried to bring that one up and steal a strike for Cheerio. But instead the count moves to 2-1. Infield shifted ever so slightly on the left-handed hitting Schubert. 2-1 pitch, downstairs. Perfect hitter's count at three balls and a strike. And Schubert's looking for something on the inner part of the plate to turn his hands on and find a wide-open right center field gap with two outs in the bottom of the third. At 3-1 will have to wait. Cheerio's move over to first, diving back in safely under the tag is Laviolette. Walton, the runner on third. He drew a two-out walk. First two batters retired in order by Churio this inning. 3-1 delivery is a breaking ball that misses up and out for ball four. Bases now loaded here for Lake County in the home half of the third. And Wellbeing Francisca mentioned the last four games he's driven in 10 runs. That includes a 5 RBI showing in a two-homer game last Friday at Dow Diamond against Great Lakes. Opportunity to give Lake County the lead. The first pitch to him is at the bottom of the zone, called strike one by our home plate umpire, Nicholas Saxton. Schubert on first, Laviolette on second, Walton on third. The one-strike pitch is a breaking ball grounded foul out in front of the Lake County dugout down the first baseline. No balls, two strikes, two outs, bases loaded. Churio set, kicks and fires. Fastball, check swing, dribbler foul. Down the third baseline, we will do it again. Some action of the Fort Wayne bullpen. Javier Chacon, the left-hander, has grabbed a baseball and is currently getting loose. After three straight quality starts from Fort Wayne pitching, not sure if we're going to get that here today from Winyer Churio. Another 0-2, fouled away. But mention, though, final two starts with Lake E, went six innings. Last start, a win against San Jose 8 days ago on the 16th, 2-1 victory. Six innings of one-run ball. He struck out five, didn't walk anyone, and gave up four hits. Next 0-2, lifted in the air to shallow right. Kavaris Tears not having to move all that much to haul this one in and retire the side. Lake County gets three to reach with two outs in this bottom of the third, but none of them come across to score. Fort Wayne still ahead, 2-1 as we head to the top of the fourth inning when you come back right here on the Tin Caps Radio Network.
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0: Luke Cantwell lead things off for Fort Wayne here in the top of the fourth inning. Caps leading the Captains by a score of 2-1 in game two of this six-game series. First pitch to Cantwell from Jacob Zivin is taken up and out for a ball. Luke wasted no time. Solo homer with one out in the top of the second. First pitch he saw this season in a tin cap uniform, making his Fort Wayne debut here in 2026. The 1-0 pitch is inside on the corner for a called strike. Mentioned Cantwell made his pro debut with these tin caps last year, the final week of the season when we were on the road in suburban Grand Rapids, Michigan, against those West Michigan Whitecaps. The 1-1 up and in. That debut came on September 2nd. In five games that week, he went 5 for 20, hit his first home run on September 5th, the Friday night game, and came on the first pitch, just like the homer he hit in the second inning. The 2-1 offering is outside. Cantwell, a left-handed hitter. 23 years of age, Warrington, Pennsylvania native. Former Pitt Panther, 20th round pick of the Padres last summer. 3-1 fastball cut on and missed. 618th, or rather 10th overall in the 2025 draft. 3-2 the count with nobody out. The payoff is hit in the air down the left field line, tailing away from Esteban Gonzalez, and this one will end up in foul territory near the Fort Wayne bullpen. Cantwell played 40 games with Single A League Elsinore this season prior to his promotion yesterday. A 328 hitter with 13 doubles, 2 homers, 30 runs driven in. Was on a tear his final 25 games with the Storm, batting 376. Another 3-2 on its way. And he got him swinging, blew him by with a fastball. 3 straight strikeouts here for Jacob Zibben. After giving up a couple of solo homers in the second, he has settled in rather nicely here in his high A debut. And now Rosemond Verdugo, one of those strikeout victims of Zibben, back in the second. Long pause in this righty-on-righty matchup. As Doogie takes ball one, low and away. And Rosemond reached in 2 of his 5 plate appearances last night, had an RBI single in the 6th. And RBI number 31 of the season for him. The 1-0 is fouled straight back. Seeing Cross playing third base today, we had a brief chat yesterday about how the defensive alignment looks up the middle with Brian Hoffman going back to AA, finishing his rehab assignment. Jonathan Vastine on the injured list. Fort Wayne really only has one true shortstop here. It's the 1-1, fanned on and missed. And that's Justin DeCristo. Rosemond Verdugo, he's played in over 200 games in high A with Fort Wayne across the last 3 seasons. Played in his first game at shortstop a couple of weeks ago on the road against Dayton. I think maybe potentially he gets one game a week over there now. It's the 1-2 is upstairs. Because you look at this roster, you really can't think of anyone else. I think you're more likely to put Verdugo at short than a Zach Evans. So that may be a part of Doogie's toolbox now, at least for the foreseeable future, until Jonathan Vastine returns from the IL or someone else joins the team. 2-2, got him swinging. Back to the breaking ball for Zibben. 2 up, 2 down, both by way of the K here in the top of inning number 4. And with 2 outs and the bases empty, in steps Kavaris Tears. 9th home run of the season, a solo shot back in the 2nd. He takes the first pitch up and out for a ball. And KT now with 5 homers in the last 3 series. The 1-0 is fouled straight back. Still hitting out of the bottom third, supplying some back-of-the-order pop for this coaching staff. And all 3 left-handed hitters situated in the bottom third here this afternoon. The 1-1 delivery. A breaking ball missing low and inside. We can now say afternoon, just past noon, here at Classic Auto Group Park, in this Wednesday matchup. The 2-1 to Tears is fouled right off the glove of Logan Clark. 2 balls, 2 strikes, 2 outs, bases empty, top 4. The Tin Caps leading the Captains by a score of 2-1 if you're just tapping in. Final series between the two teams here at Classic Auto Group Park this season. The break even is hit in the air to the opposite field. Chasing back, Gonzalez out in front of the wall. He's not going to get it. Tears hits the bag at first. He's looking for 2. The throw in is not in time. It's a 2-out double for Kavaris Tears. His third extra base hit in as many at-bats, his third of the series, and he continues to swing a red-hot bat over the last couple of weeks. He gives Fort Wayne a two-out runner in scoring position for the left-handed hitting catcher, Carlos Rodriguez. Yeah, C-Rod didn't even have to take the bat off his shoulder. First trip to the plate in the second, he drew a four-pitch walk. First pitch to him, popped up, shallow right. And coming in, right near the foul line next to the bullpens, it's Jace Laviolette to make the catch and retire the side. Kavarez tears in his two-out double, left out on second base. Bottom of the fourth on the other side of this break with Fort Wayne leading 2-1 right here on the Tin Caps Radio Network.
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0: Winyer Churio back out on the hill for Fort Wayne. He's got a 2-1 lead here in the bottom of the fourth inning. 6-7-8 shots are county here on this Wednesday afternoon. Churio able to dance around trouble in the last frame he worked. Retire the first two batters in order. A walk, an infield single, and another free pass before getting Welbein Francisco to fly out to right field to retire the side. His first pitch to Jeffrey Mercedes popped up sky high down the third baseline. This will run out of room and find the seats. That was pitch number 61 for Churio here in his high A debut. Has two strikeouts. Has allowed one homer, and that came to Aaron Walt in a solo shot back in the bottom of the first. The 0-1 delivery is popped up once again out of play down the third baseline. Mercedes 0-1. He was the leadoff batter in the second inning. He grounded out to Fort Wayne shortstop Justin DiCrisio. 0-2 pitch up and away. Mercedes, one of three switch hitters in the lineup for Lake County here today. Francisca and Kevin Rivas as well. The 1-2. Just off the plate. Good eye there by Mercedes. Esteban Gonzalez is on deck. Logan Clark will follow him. The break even is upstairs. Mercedes has drawn the count full. Two runs, three hits, no errors for Fort Wayne. A run on three hits and two errors for Lake. Payoff pitch, shot in the air to center. And it'll be Kaysen Wells drifting into the gap, calling off Ryan Weideman to make the catch for out number one. So Churio has retired the leadoff batter in all four innings that he has pitched in here today, and he'll now have to face Esteban Gonzalez for the second time. Game number 192 in the Lake County career for Gonzalez here today. Spent parts of the last three seasons here with the Captains. The first pitch breaking ball plopped right over the heart of the plate for a strike. 14 games played this month. Gonzalez, a .234 hitter. It's the 0-1. It's up and away. A pair of two-hit games for Gonzalez this month. And making his series debut today. Churio out of the windup. Rocks back and fires. Another curveball that misses just upstairs. Carlos Rodriguez thought that may have caught the zone. But no, says our home plate umpire Nicholas Saxton. Now the 2-1 is popped up left center. And this time it's Ryan Wideman, the center fielder, calling off Cason Wells to make the catch. For out number two. 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Two up, two down for Churio this inning. He'll face Logan Clark, who swings away at the first pitch and fouls it off. Perfect time to head to your nearest Marathon station. Fort Wayne on the road this week and returning home next week to take on Great Lakes. 0-1 breaking ball. It's a squibber foul down the third base line. Three straight retired for Churio. All flyouts into each outfielder. Hitting up the right fielder, Tears, the left fielder, Wells, and then the center fielder, Wideman. 0-2 the count with two outs on Clark with the bases empty. Here's the pitch. It rides inside, nearly hitting Clark. When we get to the top of the fifth, 9-1-2 spots, Wells, Wideman, DeCrisio. That's a fun trio to lead things off. The 1-2 toss is hit on the ground, left side of the infield. Two is left, the third baseman cross, gathers, and throws to first in time to retire the side. 1-2-3, bottom of the fourth for Winier Churio. We're through four innings of play along the shore of Lake Erie. Fort Wayne, head of Lake County, 2-1, right here on the Tin Caps Radio Network.
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0: Tin Caps 2, Captains 1. Top of the fifth coming your way right here, right now, here from Classic Auto Group Park. Starter Jacob Zibben returns to the mound for Lake County, and he's got a fun trio to face here. Cason Wells, Ryan Wideman, Justin DeCrisio. A lot of speed here from the 9-1-2 spots in the Fort Wayne order. Zibben out of the windup per usual, has his signs from Logan Clark, and the first pitch is taken high for a ball. Cason struck out swinging his first time up in the second frame. Looking to continue to be the guy that can successfully flip over this lineup card day in and day out. 1-0 pitch, up and away. And Wells leads the team this season in free passes. which certainly helps that case as he has walked 37 times this season. 2-0 pitch, fastball right in there for a called strike. Fort Wayne entering play today, 30 wins, 40 losses on the season. 3-1 in the second half. Lake County 38-29, they are 1-2 since we began our new slate at the end of last week. The 2-1 is popped up. We'll find the seats down the third base line. Two balls, two strikes on Wells. One of the best with two strikes in the Fort Wayne order, of just being a pest, fighting things off, and staying tough. The break even. Not this time. He swings and misses. Right through a fastball that ran arm side for Zibin. Back to the top of the order. Third time around for Fort Wayne. Here is Ryan Wideman. MLB Pipeline's number 7 prospect in the Padres system. He's ranked 5th by Baseball America. 0-2 this afternoon. The first pitch to him is a breaking ball lifted in the air, tailing foul down the first base line and right into a section of campers. Now, Wideman did struggle last week in the final series of his high A tenure, or rather single A tenure with San Jose. Went 3-for-19 with 7 strikeouts, but didn't reach base in every game. As mentioned, he's reached safely in his last 12. And a ground out to first in the first, popped out to short in the third. The 0-1 pitch misses low and away. The Baseball America scouting grades, for those who are unfamiliar and players scouted on their tools, 20 being the lowest mark, 80 being the highest. And no shock, the run tool scored the highest for Wideman. That's a 60 on the 20-80 scale. 1-1 slider, low and outside. He's ahead in the count at 2-1. His arm's a 55, fielding's a 50, power's a 55, his hit tool is a 40. As mentioned, does have pop, can reach base, but there still is some swing and miss in his game. The 2-1 toss just outside with a fastball. 3 balls and a strike now on the Fort Wayne center fielder. And in last year's draft, signed for $650,000 for being the third pick off the board for the Padres. Zibin's 3-1. Outside, ball 4. 13 straight games on base for Ryan Wideman. We'll see how early he tries to take off here in this battle between Zibin and Justin Acricio, who struts into the right-handed batter's box. And Acricio reached on an error his last time up in the third. A couple of ground balls for him on the left side of the infield today. First pitch is parachuted in the air back behind home plate and into the crowd. Wideman didn't jump there. Let's see if he does on the 0-1. The power awaits following DeCricio with McCoy, Cross, and Cantwell. And some action in the Lake County bullpen. A right-hander up and moving. Wideman leaning off first. Pickoff attempt. He dives back in safely. Looked like he was ready to go there. And still bouncing back and forth. Stays put as the 0-1 misses upstairs. No more action in the Fort Wayne bullpen. Javier Chacon was up briefly during that third inning. And Winier Churio, 4 innings of work. He's fired 74 pitches. It's the 1-1 called a strike. Back pick to first, diving in safely is Wideman. 1-2 on the Fort Wayne shortstop. Schubert holding on Wideman at first. Ryan's got about a 3-step lead right now. Here it comes. Wideman's off. Pitch misses high. There will be no throw down from Clark. Runner in scoring position for Fort Wayne with one away here in the top of the fifth.

0: has now reached base in his last five games. Good speed with runners on first and second and one out for Alex McCoy, but he will not face Jacob Zibben for a third time today, despite Zibben punching out Amack in both the first and third innings. Manager Omir Santos out to the mound. He's going to grab the baseball from his right-hander. This call to the bullpen, as always, is brought to you by Gerber Collision and Glass. 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Weideman's on second. Acricio's on first. Alex McCoy due up to face the new Lake County right-hander with a 2-1 Fort Wayne lead and one out in the top of the fifth inning. We'll be back in 90 seconds right here on the Tin Caps Radio Network.
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0: New pitcher into the ballgame for Lake County. It's the right-hander, number 47, Cam Walty. 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Walty enters the fray with runners on first and second and one out in the top of the fifth inning. He will face the three-hole hitter for Fort Wayne, Alex McCoy. A first pitch fastball misses upstairs. Ball one. A 2-1 record for Walty this season, a 6.07 earned run average in 15 appearances. All outings for the right-hander this season have come in relief. A 1-0 breaking ball cut on and missed. Four holds for Walty this season. He's pitched in 29 and two-thirds innings. 28 strikeouts to 11 walks. Opponents are batting .281 against him. The 1-1 offering. Another breaking ball inside out swing. Bloop to shallow right. Coming on though is Laviolette to make a one-handed catch for out number two. I was going to mention four double plays have been induced by Walty this season, tied for second most on this Lake County staff with Jogly Garcia, the only pitcher for Lake County that's worked more double plays. It's Franklin Gomez with seven. To Carrington Cross to try and push some runs home for Fort Wayne with two down. First pitch breaker catches the inside corner for a called strike. So Jacob Zibben still on the hook for the runners right now. That's Weideman on second. And Justin Acricio on first. 4 1/3 for him in his high A debut. The 0-1 home. There goes Weideman. There goes J.D. Pitch misses inside. Throw down to third. Not in time. Weideman got in there safely. Ryan was dancing off the second base bag. And Omir Santos is going to come out and chat with our field umpire, Tanya Millett. He was not a fan of that call. A double steal for Fort Wayne. 45 stolen bases now this season for Ryan Weideman. To put runners on second and third for a 1-1 count with Carrington Cross. And right now for Zibben, 4 1/3, three hits, two earned runs. He struck out eight in his high A debut, walked three, fired 77 pitches, 47 of which were for strikes. He faced 20 Fort Wayne hitters. Conversation now just wrapping up between Tanya Millett and Omir Santos. Santos, the manager for Fort Wayne. If you didn't tune into the broadcast last night, The acting manager this week for Fort Wayne is the bench coach,

0: Luis Mendez, as Jonathan Matthews has taken his week off. Everyone on the staff gets a week off every season. Johnny electing to use it this week. Two Ducks on the pond. The 1-1 to cross is high. Mentioned not the only member of the staff off this week. Head athletic trainer Yuki Matsuzawa and strength coordinator Connor Shadru are both off as well. The 2-1 delivery. A breaking ball on the outer third called. Strike two, cross. Not a huge fan of that call there. Deuces are wild. Two balls, two strikes, two outs, two runners aboard in the top of the fifth inning with Fort Wayne leading 2-1. The break even. That runs inside, nearly hit cross. A breaking ball from Walty. The count now full. Walty, the 24-year-old, looking to keep this at a one-run ball game. The payoff pitch. Upstairs, ball four. First time aboard for Carrington Cross, a full count walk here in the fifth. Three different walks issued by Lake County pitching this inning, and in steps Luke Cantwell, who already has a home run today. Each team with three hits. Cantwell looking for the fourth here for Fort Wayne. First pitch, misses out in the right-handed batter's box for ball one. And left-handers have crushed Walty this season. 302 has been the average. 16 for 53. The 1-0. Taken outside, snap throw to third by Clark. It gets off the glove of the third baseman, Mercedes. Weideman's going to come in to score. DeCrecio to third, up to second. Goes cross. It's 3-1 Fort Wayne. That's the type of impact Ryan Weideman's going to have for this team in the second half. Once he finds his way aboard, it's pure chaos on the bases. Mentioned it in my interview with Casey Wells last week, talking about him and DeCrecio, them being able to execute small ball situations well. You add Weideman into that mix, and things can get really fun for Fort Wayne. 2-0 to Cantwell. His outside corner called, strike one. Second error of the afternoon for Lake County. A 2-1 breaker. Cut on and missed into the glove of Logan Clark. Count now two balls and two strikes. DeCrecio on third, cross on second. A run already scored for Fort Wayne here in the top of inning number five. The 2-2. Fouled off. Two homers, the high A level in six games now for Luke Cantwell. Six for 21, including that five-game series to end last season against the Whitecaps. Another 2-2. Breaking ball lined in the left. It's going to get down for a base hit and run out in front of the warning track. DeCrecio scores. Behind him is Cross. Into second, safely, is Luke Cantwell. A two-out, two-run double. And Fort Wayne is ahead 5-1. A double and a homer for Luke Cantwell here in his Fort Wayne debut in 2026. The Caps cash in on all three walks given to them here in the top of the fifth. And now Shane McCarthy, the pitching coach, out to the hill prior to this battle between Walty and Verdugo. And Doogie very happy to not be seeing Jacob Zibben. He punched out twice against the right hand. Five runs on four hits, no errors for Fort Wayne. A run on three hits and two errors for Lake County. Walty looks back to second. His first pitch to Doogie. is on the outside corner, called strike one. A line officially closed for Jacob Zibben. Following that two-bagger off the bat of Luke Cantwell. 0-1 breaking ball, skied in the air. This will find the seats down the first baseline. For Zibben in his high A debut, 4 1/3 innings, 3 hits, 4 runs. They were all earned. Walked 3 and struck out 8. 20 batters faced for him here today. The 0-2 on its way. It's fouled off. Another breaking ball there for Walty. Fastball, cutter, sweeper, changeup, the arsenal. And 20th round pick of the Guardians back in 2024. A former Arizona Wildcat. Another two-strike toss on the outside corner. Got him looking. 0 for 3 with 3 punch-outs. Rosemont on Verdugo today, but Fort Wayne strikes for 3 runs here in the fifth. From Luke Cantwell. We head to the home half of the fifth inning. William Churio back out on the mound for the Caps. 5-1 the score here on the Tin Caps Radio Network.
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0: The Caps strike for 3 runs, sending 7 to the plate in this top of the fifth inning. And just like that, Winyer Churio returns to the mound with a 5-1 lead. And first offering to Kevin Rivas in there for a strike. 9-1-2 spots to up in the Lake County order for the second time here today. The 0-1. Breaking ball, perfectly placed, called strike two. Yeah, right down Broadway there from Churio. Fort Wayne, a 4-run lead in game two of this series. The 0-2, low and away. 5 runs, 4 hits, no errors for Fort Wayne. A run on 3 hits and 2 errors for Lake County. The 1-2 toss is fouled away. Rivas just throwing his hands out at that. Very last second. Another 1-2, another foul fly down the third baseline. Rivas struck out swinging as the leadoff batter his last time up in the third. Churio wheels and deals. He got him swinging, chasing down at a changeup. The leadoff batter retired via the punch out here in the fifth. Now, right-hander warming up in the Fort Wayne bullpen. As we get back to the top of the Lake County order for the third time around, here is Tommy Hawk. Hawk 0-for-6 in the series so far. He takes the first pitch out in the right-handed batter's box for a ball. A couple of flyouts today to center field in the first and to left in the third. 1-0 fastball down at the ankles. Count quickly 2-0. And Churio trying to grind out five innings here in his high A debut. And just nearing the 80 pitch marker. 2-0 toss, hit on the ground and threw in right field, and I really need to shut my mouth. It's the second time in the last couple of weeks now where I've said, hey, player doesn't have a hit. I believe it was Kane Kepley at home last week. And there it is with Tommy Hawk, a guy who moves really well on the bases, and that's probably what's prompting this quick visit here from pitching coach Yorman Bizzardo. Hawk this season, 27 of 32 in stolen base attempts, runs better than anyone on this Lake County team. We'll see how quickly he takes off in this battle between Churio and Aaron Walt. It's the second visit of the afternoon for Fort Wayne pitching coach Yorman Bizzardo. And fourth hit of the ball game for the Captains. And also, too, not only how you want to handle Hawk, dealing with Walton, who took Churio deep in the first inning and drew a walk against him his last time up in the third frame. The first pitch to him is a fastball on the inside corner called strike one. And Churio one pitch away from getting out of this if he can get Walton to roll over on something. And the 0-1 shot in the air to right. Kamara Steers initially stays put. Moves in and to his left to make the catch. Two down to the fifth, and the batter is Jace Laviolette. Laviolette now with a hit in his last five games after his infield single, a swinging bunt in the third. Former Texas A&M Aggie, one of the more decorated players in program history following the end of his career last year. And Churio gets him to swing at the first pitch. He shoots it through the 3-4 hole into right field for a base hit. Hawk will go first to third. Runners are on the corners here with two down in the fifth. And talking about college baseball, the CWS just finishing up. Oklahoma, your national champion here in 2026. Another year, another SEC champion. And crazy to think, Oklahoma finished under 500. They were 14-16 in SEC play this year. Still found a way to get it done. Jamie Hitt, the Sunday starter for Fort Wayne, a draft pick of the Padres out of Oklahoma last year. Nolan Schubert now steps in and takes a first pitch breaking ball for a strike. The initial plan was to talk to Jamie at some point this week, but when you get a one-hitter yesterday by the Fort Wayne pitching staff, and now Luke Cantwell has a double and a homer in his Fort Wayne debut here today, got to find a time to talk to the left-hander. He's pitched well as of late, and you want to chat with him about his Sooners. As Schubert pulls the trigger and comes up empty, swinging right through that 0-1 delivery. Could potentially talk to Jamie on Friday, maybe. We'll see. Some point or another, he'll be asked this year on the Tin Caps On Deck pregame show about his Sooners winning the title. The 0-2 pitch. Hey, got him swinging. Windier Churio fired up, hopping off the mound, and he escapes yet another jam in his high A debut this afternoon. Five innings of one-run ball for the 22-year-old right-hander out of Venezuela. We're through five innings of play at Eastlake. The Caps lead the Captains 5-1 right here on the Tin Caps Radio Network.
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14: From the heart of downtown Fort Wayne to across the heartland, this is Tin Caps Baseball. Caps on.
0: Adam Lundy, our studio producer, giving us the groovy beats. Coming back here for the top of the sixth inning. Right here on the Tin Caps Radio Network. Fort Wayne leading Lake County 5-1. It's Cam Walty's first pitch to Kavaris Tears. Is low in the dirt for ball number one. 7-8-9 spots for the Caps this inning. Tears, Rodriguez, and Wells. Here comes the 1-0. And KT fouls it straight back. Tears a homer and a double today. Him and Luke Cantwell, the stars of the show offensively, each have a solo homer and each have a two-bagger. Both those homers coming in the second inning. 1-1 breaker, parked on the inside corner, called strike two, and Tears immediately looks back to the home plate umpire, Nicholas Saxton, just confirming where that pitch was. Walty set, his 1-2. It's foul tipped in and out of the glove of Logan Clark. We will do it again. And Walty, Elk Grove, California native. Talked about him being the 20th round pick of the Guardians in 2024 out of Arizona as he gets Tears to swing through. 0-2 breaking ball in and out of the glove of Clark. His throw down to first in plenty of time for out number one. First time Tears has been retired here this afternoon. Yeah, Walty made his pro debut with single A Lynchburg last year, and obviously now the single A affiliate, the Guardians being Hill City. He pitched in 16 games, made 11 starts, had a 1-2 record with a 4.28 earned run average. First pitch to Carlos Rodriguez is fouled away. And last season, 38 strikeouts to 11 walks and 48 and a third frames. He did not allow a run in his first 12 and a third innings of work last season. The 0-1 to C-Rod is up and away. Last time out, he pitched on the 19th at Dow Diamond against Great Lakes. Three innings of one-run ball. No strikeouts, but gave up just two hits. It's the 1-1 pitch, low and inside. Carlos in the driver's seat here at two balls and a strike. The 2-1. Breaker, check swing. Rodriguez did not go around on the appeal to Tanya Millett. 4 years of college ball for Walty, 2 years at the University of Nevada, then finished out as an Arizona Wildcat. And looking to fight back here in this battle with Rodriguez. The 3-1 has swung on and missed. Foul tipped into Logan Clark's glove. Bases empty, one out. Top six. Long peer in for Walty. The payoff is fouled away. Line shot down the third baseline. And final 2 years at Arizona for Walty. 29 appearances, a 13-3 record, 4.36 earned run average. Another payoff called, strike three. Fastball taken at the knees by Rodriguez. Two up, two down for Walty, both by way of the K here in the top of inning number six. Yeah, Walty at AZ, 124 strikeouts to 21 walks. And owns the second best career walks per nine in program history. Pretty cool stuff for him out in Tucson. Cason Wells up next for Fort Wayne. He takes ball one high and outside. Cason looking to find his way aboard. He's 0-2 with a pair of strikeouts, both coming against Jacob Zibin. 1-0 pitch downstairs. And some more action in the Fort Wayne bullpen. You're going to assume when your Churio's debut has come to a close. 2-0 pitch, breaking ball, perfectly placed for strike one.
8: on
0: deck, top of the order, and Ryan Weideman. 2-1 breaker, catches the outer third, called strike two. 2 balls, 2 strikes, 2 outs, bases empty, top six. Fort Wayne leading Lake County 5-1. The 2-2 off-speed delivery, deflected straight back off the barrel of Wells, will do it again. When we get to the home half of this inning, 5-6-7 spots, Francisco, Mercedes, and Gonzalez due up for Lake County. Next 2-2, rolled over on the ground to second. Backhanded by Hawk, his throw to first in plenty of time to retire the side. Fort Wayne down in order in the top of the sixth. They still lead 5-1 as we head to the home half right here on the Tin Caps Radio Network.
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0: First call to the bullpen for acting manager Luis Mendez here on this Wednesday afternoon. 5 innings of work for Winyard Churio in his high A debut. The book has closed for the 22-year-old, and he passes the baton to the right-hander, number 15, Dyson Acosta, the 27-year-old from the Dominican Republic, here on a rehab assignment with Fort Wayne this week. 5-1 the score. Acosta is going to face the 5-6-7 spots in the Lake County order with Fort Wayne leading. First pitch to Welvin Francisca is too tall for ball number one. Acosta, 6'2", 160 pounds. Wearing the uniform number 15. The 1-0 pitch is taken for a strike. And Acosta has pitched now in three different organizations. Began his time with the Mets, then with the Nationals, and now here with the Padres. 1-1 pitch, a fastball painted on the outside corner for strike two. Fastball, sinker, slider, splitter, the mix for the right-hander, signed as a minor league free agent by the Padres on December 8th of 2025 for $780,000. The 1-2, low and away. And Acosta made his first appearance of the season, part of his rehab assignment, the ACL, back on June 5th. Three outings there, an inning each, before being transferred to Single-A Lake Elsinore last week in their series on the road against San Jose. The break even to Francisca has rolled over on the ground right side. Gloved by the second baseman, Verdugo, throwing on the run. He got him. Smooth play by Rosman Verdugo, and the leadoff batter has been retired by Acosta here in the bottom of the sixth. How about Winyard Churio? 5 innings of one-run ball in his high A debut this afternoon. 5 hits allowed. He walked 3. He struck out 4. He threw 88 pitches to 22 batters. The first pitch to Jeffrey Mercedes. Check swing. He did not go around, says our field umpire, Tanya Millett. last week for San Jose. Two appearances, didn't allow a hit, and either did Acosta. Here comes the 1-0. Fastball fouled straight back. Pitched an inning and two-thirds on Friday and an inning on Wednesday. Punched out two in each appearance. And Mercedes, the switch hitting third baseman, 0 for 2 today. Acosta's 1-1. It's a fastball lined into right for a base hit. A one-out base runner here for Lake County. First hit of the series for Jeffrey Mercedes. This pitching change is always brought to you by Shaw Law, Fort Wayne's injury attorneys. Call or text 260-ALL-7s for a free consultation from Shaw Law. Esteban Gonzalez 0 for 1 this afternoon with a walk that came on 7 pitches in the second inning. A first offering to him bounced in for a ball. I mentioned Acosta signed as an international free agent on July 2nd, 2016, nearly 10 years ago, with the Mets. He's part of the Mets organization from 2016 to 2023, and then was with the Nationals in 2024 and 2025. As the 1-0 pitch runs up and in. Now has found himself here with the Padres. They've had plenty of minor league rehabbers, even a couple of big league rehabbers as well, on the hill for Fort Wayne this season. The 2-0 pitch is upstairs. Three balls, no strikes here on Gonzalez. And what is still a completely different Fort Wayne bullpen from the series finale on Sunday at home against South Bend. Clay Edmondson, Tucker Musgrove up to AA San Antonio. Jefferson Villabona, Isaiah Lowe to single A. And Luis Herman to the Complex League as the 3-0 pitch is upstairs for ball four. Two runners on, one out. Here in the bottom of the sixth inning, and it brings up the catcher, Logan Clark. Yeah, last season, pitched in 43 games to Acosta for the Harrisburg Senators in AA, 1.29 ERA, 7 appearances in the month of July. First pitch to Clark. It's rolled over on the ground to third, but past Clark. It was Carrington Cross. It'll go into left field. Mercedes scores to third, and thrown out there is Gonzalez. So it'll be an RBI single for Logan Clark. Second out of the inning is recorded. 5-2 now the score. Runner on second, two down. It'll be actually scored as an error on Cross. First error of the afternoon for Fort Wayne. Brings up the 9-hole hitter and the DH, Kevin Rebus. Not much of a leadoff second for Clark. First pitch from Acosta. In the air and out of play down the third base line. Rebus 0 for 2 today with a pair of strikeouts. With Tommy Hawk patiently awaiting on deck. Here comes the 0-1. A swing and a miss. Count nothing and two. And Fort Wayne been able this current three-game stretch to strike late and either come from behind and win or extend the lead for good. They'll want to do that again here today. The 0-2. He got him swinging. Blew him by with a fastball to retire the side. Second run of the ballgame comes across for Lake County. Fort Wayne still ahead by three. 5-2 the score as we make our way to the seventh right here on the Tin Caps Radio Network.
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0: Another pitching change for Lake County skipper Omir Santos. 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Fort Wayne ahead 5-2 in the top of the seventh, top of the order, to face the southpaw with Ryan Weideman leading things off. First pitch to Weideman, sprayed in the air to shallow right center. Coming on is LaViolette, the right fielder, and he'll make a running catch. One pitch, one out for Zach. Cam Walty, the right-hander, who followed up the starter Jacob Zibben this afternoon, an inning and two-thirds for him. One hit, a run, it wasn't earned. He walked one and struck out three on 37 pitches, 24 of which were in the zone for strikes. One pitch went out for Zach, and he'll now face the right-handed hitting shortstop, Justin DiCricio. First pitch breaking ball misses wide. Count starts off 1-0. And J.D. has reached in two of his three trips, drew a walk his last time up in the fifth. And the 1-0 well wide. And for Zach this season, he's pitching in his 18th ball game. All appearances for the left-hander have come in relief. Or rather, appearance 17 today. Either way, 2-0 fastballs upstairs. 3.38 earned run average with a 3-0 record in 21 and a third innings. He's 2-of-3 in save chances here in 2026. It's the 3-0 pitch in there for a strike. Opponents are batting just 164 against him. 30 strikeouts to 17 walks. Control has been up and down for the left-hander. 3-1 pitch. There it is again, upstairs. Ball four. Second straight walk worked by Justin DiCricio. Fort Wayne's got some speed on the bases with one out. And J.D. has already stolen a base here today. Brings up sweet swinging Alex McCoy to face a left-handed pitcher. And Amack 0-for-3 today with a couple of strikeouts. Takes a first pitch breaking ball on the inside corner for a strike. Fastball, cutter, slider, the mix for Zach. Right-handed batters hitting just 7-for-50 against him. It's a 140 average this season. He's got good reverse splits. 0-1 pitch is too tall. Eighth round pick of the Guardians in 2024. 235th overall out of Rutgers. He's a Jersey kid. Born in Summit, New Jersey. Resides in Scotch Plains. As McCoy fouls away the 1-1. Last appearance 6 days ago on Thursday against Great Lakes. Three hits allowed an earned run in an inning. He struck out a batter. He threw 26 pitches. His previous three outings had been of two innings of length. The 1-2. He got him swinging. Handcuffed McCoy with a fastball. And there's strikeout number three of Alex here today. Two outs, a runner on first. It'll bring up Carrington Cross. First pitch breaker. This is away. And Zach, a season ago, 25 with 26 games in single A. 3-1 record with a 7.26 earned run average as Cross can't hold up his swing there on the 1-0. Ended his season a bit early, placed on the 7-day injured list on July 30th. He's not activated until October 1st. The 1-1 pitch is upstairs. And pro debut for him came in 2024 with the Hillcats after being drafted, pitched in 7 games to round out the 2024 campaign. So second full season, third total year in pro ball for the Southpaw. Runners off on the 2-1. Pitch misses for a ball. Throw down to second is on the money, and they got him. DeCrisio can't swipe two on Logan Clark here this afternoon. Donovan Zach faces the minimum here in the seventh. We head the seventh inning stretch this afternoon, brought to you by J.D. Kuhn, Heating and Air. Fort Wayne ahead 5-2 here on the Tin Caps Radio Network.
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0: Out of the stretch here in Eastlake, Fort Wayne leading the Captains 5-2 right here on the Tin Caps Radio Network. The right-hander Dyson Acosta back out for his second inning. In relief today, he'll face the very top of the captain's order. His first pitch to Tommy Hawk. Runs inside, nearly hits him. Count starts off 1-0. Fort Wayne plating a pair in the second, adding 3 in the third if you're just joining us. Lake County 1 in the first and 1 in the sixth. 1-0 fastball fouled away by Hawk. 5 runs, 4 hits, and an error for Fort Wayne. 2 runs, 6 hits, 3 errors for Lake County. Acosta's 1-1, catches the outside corner, called strike 2. And Hawk today 1-for-3, first hit of the series, came in his last at-bat in the 5th inning, a base hit to right field. The 1-2 pitch. It's fouled off down the third baseline. So Fort Wayne hoping to get a couple of innings from the rehabbing right-hander here today following 5 frames of one-run baseball for Winier Churio in his high A debut. Another 1-2. He got him swinging. Acosta pulls the string with a changeup, and there's one away. Back-to-back strikeouts for Acosta. He'll now have to face the slugger, Aaron Walton. Clobbered his 13th home run of the season. First run of the ball game, dead center. Back in the bottom of the first. And First pitch fastball right down the chute, taken for a strike. Third homer for Walton against Fort Wayne this season. As mentioned, he also has 19 doubles in 2026. The 0-1 pitch just inside, back to the heater there for Acosta. Offensive standouts for Fort Wayne today, Luke Cantwell and Kavaris Tears. Each have a home run, each have a double. Cantwell's double drove in a pair in the fifth. 1-1 fastball bounced back to the mound past Acosta. Charging in the second baseman, Verdugo gobbles it up and throws to first in time. Two up, two down here in the bottom of the seventh inning. And here comes the left-handed hitting right fielder, Jace Laviolette. And he will not face Acosta. Luis Mendez, the acting manager, out to the mound for Fort Wayne. He's going to make a call to the bullpen here with two outs in the bottom of the seventh inning. Call the bullpens this season brought to you by Gerber Collision and Glass. 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Igor Hill is going to come in to face Laviolette when we return from this 90-second break right here on the Tin Caps Radio Network.
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0: Igor Hill, the new pitcher for Fort Wayne, with the bases empty and two outs in the bottom of the seventh inning. Tin Caps leading the Captains 5-2 right here on 1380 The Fan and 100.9 FM. Hill is in to face Jace Laviolette. And Dyson Acosta inning at two-thirds of work in his first rehab appearance with Fort Wayne. First offering to Laviolette is down and away. Pitching changes always brought to you by Shaw Law, Fort Wayne's injury attorneys. 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All have been in relief. He's got a 2-1 record in 25 innings of work. ERA just north of 6 at 6.12. The 1-1 home is tapped foul. That went right off the left foot of Laviolette. And for Hill this season, opponents batting .226 against him, 33 strikeouts to 23 walks. He's given up just two home runs. Laviolette today, 2-for-3. Infield single, a swinging bunt down the third baseline in the third inning, and he had a base hit to right field. His last time up in the fifth. Home plate umpire Nicholas Saxton giving Jace a minute to shake off that left foot. Caught an awkward spot on that foul tip. Heel back to it on the third base side of the rubber. Comes set, quick pitches. It goes to a breaking ball that misses down low. We've seen Heel do this his last three or four times out. Mixing up the tempo and timing, especially with the bases empty. The 2-2. Just upstairs. The entire Fort Wayne infield started making steps toward the third base dugout, assuming Nicholas Saxton would ring up Laviolette. Instead, the count now sits at 3-2. The payoff pitch. Fouled away on a breaking ball. We'll have to do it again. Nolan Schubert on deck. Well, being Francisca after him. You have to imagine he's going to get a fresh slate as well to operate with in the eighth inning. Back to the breaking ball. Got him swinging. Foul tipped into the glove of Carlos Rodriguez to retire the side. Three up, three down combined from Acosta and Heel. Bookended by strikeouts in the seventh. We head to the eighth inning, 5-2 Fort Wayne when you come back on the Tin Caps Radio Network.
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25: From the heart of downtown Fort Wayne to across the heartland, this is Tin Caps Baseball. Caps on.
0: Grooving into the top of the eighth inning right here on the Tin Caps Radio Network. Fort Wayne leading Lake County by a score of 5-2 in game number two of this six-game series. Carrington Cross, the leadoff batter in this frame for Fort Wayne. He takes ball one high from the left-hander, Donovan Zach. Cross, Cantwell, Verdugo in this inning. The 1-0 pitch. Breaking ball in there for a strike. Five runs, four hits, and an error for Fort Wayne. Two runs, six hits, three errors for Lake County. Zach still not set with four on the pitch clock. Now he is. The 1-1. Just off the plate. Cross holding up initially, thinking to go through there. Carrington 0 for 2 today. Drew walk his last time up in the fifth. 2-1 fastball. Big hack and a miss there by Cross. Was looking to send that one onto the berm in left center. Count now 2-2. Break even. It's fouled away. And Zach, second inning of relief work. Each team has used two relievers, one righty, one lefty. Walty and Zach for Lake County, Acosta and Heel for Fort Wayne. As the next 2-2 shot in the air, tailing foul down the first baseline, Schubert giving chase. He's going to run out of room. This one about 5-6 rows up in that corner. As mentioned, back to our regularly scheduled programming tomorrow, 7 o'clock first pitch here in Eastlake. A couple of really good arms going at it. The highest ranked prospect in the Guardians pipeline on this Lake County team. Next 2-2, got him swinging. Cross down on strikes for the second time today. We Braylon Doty, number 5 prospect in the Guardian system according to MLB pipeline. He'll be opposed by Carson Montgomery, the Padres' number 30 ranked prospect, according to MLB Pipeline. Both pitchers in the ERA sub 3-4 here in 2026. Luke Cantwell, the batter. He takes ball one in the dirt. Quite the season debut in Fort Wayne for him. Homer on the first pitch he saw in the second inning, a two-run double as well in the fifth. The 1-0 is outside. And sandwiched in between those two extra base hits, a swinging strikeout as the leadoff batter in the fourth inning. 2-0 fastball shot in the air to center. Initially drawing back, now coming in is Aaron Walton. He'll make a one-handed catch. Two up, two down for Zach in the eighth. Now, Rosman Verdugo looking to avoid the golden sombrero here this afternoon. He's already got the hat trick. Swinging strikeouts in innings 2 and 4. Went down looking his last time up to end the fifth. First offering to him, a breaking ball swung on and missed. And 10 homers this season for Doogie, continuing to climb the all-time leaderboard in Fort Wayne franchise history. As the 0-1 is upstairs. And Rosemont led Fort Wayne 13 homers a season ago. 8 of his 10 here this year have come on the road, with his first being here in April at this ballpark. 1-1 pitch, cut on and missed. 1-1, 2 strikes, 2 outs, bases empty, top 8. Fort Wayne ahead of Lake County, 5-2. Zach comes set, kicks and fires. He got him swinging. Chased a fastball upstairs. And he picks up a pair of punch-outs in a 1-2-3 top of the 8th. 5-2 remains the scores. We head to the bottom of the 8th inning when you come back right here on the Tin Caps Radio Network.
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0: Fresh inning here for Igor Hill. 3-run Fort Wayne lead, 5-2 the score in the bottom of the 8th inning. Here from Classic Auto Group Park. 4-5-6 spots due up for Lake County. Nolan Schubert to lead things off in a lefty-on-lefty battle. First pitch from Heel, fouled straight back. Andy Ockham back with you here in East Lake, Ohio. Adam Lundy, our studio producer, back in Fort Wayne on this Wednesday afternoon. We are one of two games currently going on in the Midwest League. The 0-1 on the outside corner, called strike two. We were the first game to start in the league today. The other game right now up in Appleton, Wisconsin. Bottom of the first, scoreless between Cedar Rapids and the Timber Rattlers. The 2-strike pitch from Heel is down and away. And the Padres system today as well. Only game in action that started early, but now El Paso as well, a day game today at Sugarland. 1-2 breaker, down and in. Schubert's worked the count even. That score 1-1. El Paso, 35 wins, 41 losses entering play today. 2-2 the count, the break even. It's tapped foul.

groundouts and a flyout. First pitch to him is on the outside corner and called a strike. In AA, San Antonio is on the road at Arkansas here this week. Jagger Haynes, former Tin Cap left-hander, is going to get the ball for them here tonight. 0-1 pitch, up and out. The Mercedes on deck. Gonzalez after him. Broken back, grounder to short on the next offering to Crecio. Fields throws to first. It's dug out by Cantwell. Two up, two down for Heel in the eighth. Fort Wayne, 4 outs away from winning 4 in a row and getting the first 2 here in this series. Jeffrey Mercedes, 1-for-3 in this one. The other switch hitter in the middle of this order, batting from the right side as he takes ball one upstairs. Some action in the Lake County bullpen. Appears to be Candegley's Verguez getting loose. His heel misses up and out on the 1-0. Some action as well in the Fort Wayne bullpen. 2-0 pitch, fouled straight back by Mercedes. Five runs, four hits, and an error for Fort Wayne. If you're just joining us, 2 runs, 6 hits, 3 errors for Lake County. The 2-1 is inside. Esteban Gonzalez patiently awaiting on deck for the captains. Three-one offering rolled over on the ground past the outstretched glove of the third baseman Carrington Cross into left field. Rattles around into the corner and up to second with a two-out double goes Jeffrey Mercedes. It's a multi-hit game for Mercedes. Seventh double of the season gives some life for this Lake County offense with 2 outs in the eighth. And now Yorman Bizardo, the pitching coach, out for a quick conversation with Carlos Rodriguez and Igor Heel prior to this lefty-on-lefty matchup against Esteban Gonzalez. And Will Koger, the right-hander, could be making his high-A debut if Heel can't get out of this eighth inning or in the ninth inning with a chance to slam the door shut, one of the many additions to this Fort Wayne roster prior to the series opener yesterday. Gonzalez, pair of walks for him today in his 3 plate appearances. First pitch, bounced on the ground, foul down the first base line. That's going to be the interesting thing. The high leverage situations late in games. Seen it yesterday, granted not a safe spot, but Will Varmet and Brian Salazar pitched the back third. Varmet had his first high A save at Dayton a couple of weeks ago. He's been really sharp here in the month of June. Salazar's been a guy to be depended on. Heel as well. Guys are going to need to step up in the absence of Clay Edmondson and Tucker Musgrove. Long look to second. Now the 0-1. It's downstairs to even up the count at a ball and a strike. Gonzalez did not play in last night's game. Looking at who's available off the bench, Bennett Thompson, the catcher, Garrett Howe as well. Anthony Martinez made his high A debut yesterday in that loss. The 1-1, low and in. Gonzalez now ahead at 2 balls and a strike. Currently the shortstop, DeCrecio, holding on the runner at second, working in the back pocket of Mercedes. 2-1 pitch is upstairs, 3 balls and a strike now on Gonzalez.

0: Fort Wayne a couple of big innings here this afternoon. Might need their offense to come through again in the ninth. 3-1 pitch down to the dirt, ball four. Five-pitch walk, third free pass issued to Esteban Gonzalez here this afternoon. And now Logan Clark reached on an error. Hot shot past the glove of the third baseman. Carrington Cross, his last time up in the sixth, brought home the most recent run of the game for Lake County. Heel, first pitch down low and outside. Check swing. Clark did not go around. Bottom third of this Lake County order with Kevin Rivas awaiting on deck. The 1-0 from Heel is up and away. We'll see how much longer the leash is on Igor this afternoon. His 2-0 to Clark. Check swing, not even an appeal. This pitch was high. 3-0 the count now. Three and nothing. Heel. Fastball up and in. Ball four. Bases loaded. Back-to-back walks issued by the left-hander Heel in the eighth. And in steps Kevin Rivas, but he will not face the left-hander. Will Coger is going to make his high-A debut in about as high leverage of a situation as you're going to have. Bases loaded, up by three with two outs in the bottom of the eighth inning. This call to the bullpen is always brought to you by Gerber Collision and Glass. 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Luis Mendez, the acting manager for the week, out to the hill. He's grabbed the ball from the left-hander, and he's made the motion. We're going to be back in 90 seconds following this pitching change right here on the Tin Caps Radio Network.
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0: A pitching change for Fort Wayne with the bases loaded in the bottom of the eighth inning. They lead Lake County 5-2 with two outs on the Tin Caps Radio Network. Will Coger, number 43, the right-hander, to make his high A debut in this extremely high-leverage situation. 6'3", 205-pound right-hander out of Louisville, Kentucky. His first pitch here to Kevin Rivas is cut on and missed, went to a breaking ball. Igor Heel responsible for all three runners on base right now. The 0-1. Another off-speed pitch misses up and away for Coger. His arsenal is a four-seamer, a gyro slider, and a curve. Ninth-round pick of the Padres last year out of Arizona State. Long pause, now the 1-1. Fastball fouled away. Did appear in two games last year for Lake E. Made his pro debut on September 3rd. And this season pitched an inning on opening day on April 2nd on the road against Ontario. Looking to get a big out here in his high A debut this afternoon. Mercedes on third, Gonzalez on second, Clark on first. Koger has his hand set at the belt buckle. The 1-2 pitch outside in the right-handed batter's box. Rivas 0 for 3 today with 3 strikeouts. A right-hander out of Arizona State University, Will Koger. The 2-2. He got him swinging. Went to the hook. Rivas chases and Fort Wayne escapes. Another massive jam. 5-2 the score as we head to the ninth here on the Tin Caps Radio Network.
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0: New pitcher here for Lake County in the top of the ninth. How about Will Koger entering in his high A debut with the bases loaded and two outs in the bottom of the eighth inning with a 5-2 lead. Strikes out Kevin Rivas to get out of the jam. And Diggley's Verguez into face. 7-8-9 spots in the Fort Wayne order. Kavaris Tears leading things off. The first pitch is down and away. Another Shawlaw pitching change. Caller text 260 all sevens for a free Shawlaw consultation. Tears 2-for-3 today. A homer and a double. Ninth round tripper of 2026. As he chases a 1-0 slider near his back foot. Donovan Zach passes the baton to Verguez. Two no-hit innings for the left-hander here on this Wednesday afternoon. The 1-1 to Tears. Another slider. This time he takes ball two. Third reliever for Omer Santos in this one. No action in the Fort Wayne bullpen. It looks like Will Koger is going to try and get a four-out save. It's a 2-1 offering, shot in the air, foul ground on the third baseline. It'll get out of play. Verguez, the 22-year-old right-hander, 3-1 record this season, a 4.64 earned run average and a 1.50 whip. Pitching in his 19th game of the season, all appearances have been out of the Lake County bullpen. The 2-2. Is lined into right. Laviolette's going to have to play it on a bounce. It's a three-hit game for Kavaris Tears. And unless he gets another shot at it, he's going to finish a triple shy of the cycle. Leadoff man aboard for Fort Wayne. For the first time all day, in steps Carlos Rodriguez for his fourth plate appearance. Patrick Ways, 21 and a third innings this season. Opponents batting 259 against him. 33 strikeouts to 11 walks. His first offering to C-Rod misses out in the right-handed batter's box. After Kaysen Wells on deck, the top of the order, and Ryan Weideman will follow. What has been just an absolutely gorgeous afternoon for baseball. 1-0 pitch, just off the plate. Good eye there by C-Rod. And that single for Tears, obviously his third hit of the game. Fifth hit overall for Fort Wayne. The 2-0 toss. Taken right down the chute for a strike. Five hits for Fort Wayne today. They've come from two guys, Cantwell and Tears. Seen guys like Rodriguez walk, Cross has drawn a free pass, DeCricio's worked a couple of walks, Weideman has walked as well. Verguez is 2-1. It's down and in. C-Rod in the driver's seat at three balls and a strike. KT hasn't gotten much of a leadoff first. We'll see if that changes here. Being held on by Nolan Schuber. The 3-1. Low, ball four. First two reach here in the ninth for Fort Wayne. Second free pass issued to Carlos Rodriguez by Lake County pitching here today. And it brings up Kaysen Wells. Shane McCarthy, the pitching coach for Lake County, out of the first base dugout. Quick conversation here between Logan Clark and the right-hander. And Lake County really hoping they don't need to go to another arm in this one. After yesterday, their bullpen had to take care of a lot. Jackson Humphreys, the starter, went just an inning and two-thirds. Luis Flores came in to get the final out of the second inning, and then it was Jerry's Alfaro who picked up the loss. His first decision in high A, going four innings, allowing four hits in relief, four runs on seven hits. See if Wells tries to put a bunt down here. Does not square. Instead, takes ball one up and in. Kaysen looking to collect a hit in 14 of his last 15 games. In order to get to that marker, he'll have to find some outfield grass here. Kaysen now shows bunt. Pulls back. Doesn't matter. It's on the outer black for a called strike. Got going at 11:05 this morning. It's time of our first pitch. It's one of the earlier starts Fort Wayne will have all year. We had a couple of 11:05 education days out at Four Winds Field against the South Bend Cubs. Our next road series actually features a day game to get things going Tuesday at 12:05 out at LMCU Ballpark against the West Michigan Whitecaps, the only series where Fort Wayne will head out to suburban Grand Rapids in 2026. Wells doesn't show bunt on the 1-1. Instead, swings right through a fastball. Tears on second. Rodriguez occupies first. Now the 1-2. He got him swinging. Third time Wells has struck out today. His fourth strikeout in the first two games of this series is out number one for Verguez here in the ninth. Now Ryan Weideman back to the top of the Fort Wayne card the fifth time around. He's a tough guy to turn two on, but if Verguez can get a hot shot on the ground off his bat, he could be one pitch away from getting Lake County back into the dugout. The first offering is shot back up the middle and through for a base hit. Tears getting the pinwheel from Luis Mendez. He's going to score as Walton boots the ball in center field. Up to third is Rodriguez. It's an RBI single for Ryan Weideman. Make it 6-2 Fort Wayne. Not wasting any time. Going after the first pitch he sees. And the Caps are able to cash in on the leadoff base hit from KT. and looking to keep the line moving. In steps Justin DeCaricio. Six runs on six hits. It's the first time someone not named Luke Cantwell or Kavaris Tears has a hit for Fort Wayne today. There goes Weidman on the first pitch. It's in the dirt, and it gets away from Clark. Rodriguez will score. It's 7-2 Tin Caps. So no longer for Will Koger in terms of coming in with a three-run lead in the home half of this ninth inning. Instead, it's going to be better. He's got at least a five-run cushion to work with right now with a runner on second and one away. A 1-0 toss on the inner black, called strike one. DeCaricio has reached in three of his five trips. Last two times up, he has walked. 10th round pick of the Padres last summer out of NC State. JD takes the 1-1 down at the knees for a called strike. Count now 1-2. McCoy on deck, cross after him. Weidman dancing off second. The 1-2 drifts outside. And Weidman already, a couple of stolen bases in this one, leading all of minor league baseball in stolen bags this season. And not getting credit for that one being a wild pitch. Still has stolen 45 bags this year. DeCaricio shoots the 2-2 on the ground to short. Up with it is Francisca, his throw to first just in time for the second out. Two outs, runner in scoring position for the big man, Alex McCoy. Designated hitter number 45, Alex McCoy. 0 for 4 with 3 strikeouts. Today is Alex. First pitch to him, runs inside. And McCoy this season, 12 homers, he's driven in 40. Leads this Fort Wayne roster and runs batted in. Looking to add to that total here. A 1-0 delivery. Breaking ball, popped up. First base side on the infield. Drifting into foul territory. The catch will be made by Nolan Schubert. Inning over, but Fort Wayne adds a couple more. How about Ryan Weidman with an RBI single, and then Carlos Rodriguez comes in to score on a wild pitch. 7-2 the score. Fort Wayne three outs away from winning the first two games of this series and winning four in a row. Will Koger back to the mound when we come back here on the Tin Caps Radio Network.
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0: Fort Wayne three outs away from sealing the deal in this Wednesday matinee against Lake County here at Classic Auto Group Park. 7-2 the score, top of the order Two up for the Captains. They're going to face the Fort Wayne right-hander, Will Koger, who entered the fray with the bases loaded and two outs in the bottom of the eighth inning and struck out Kevin Rebus to escape the jam. Tommy Hawk, 1-for-4 today. His lone hit, a single back in the fifth. The first pitch to him is taken for a strike. Koger, his high A debut, getting a fresh slate in the ninth. Looking to collect the final three outs. The 0-1 delivery. A fastball bounced on the ground, first baseline, it's fair. Glove by Cantwell, the throw to Koger is past his glove. Ended up all the way out in front of the Fort Wayne dugout. The catcher, Carlos Rodriguez, slid to keep it out in front. With some good speed on first base, the leadoff man reaches for Lake County here in the ninth. It's a tough foot race for Koger to try and win off the mound. Hawk, one of the quicker guys in all of the Midwest League. Now bring up Aaron Walt. Fort Wayne, a huge top of this ninth inning, scoring two runs on two hits. RBI base hit from Ryan Weideman. And Carlos Rodriguez later came in to score on a wild pitch. First pitch to Walton, the fastball in there for a strike. Koger, 23 years of age, finished his college career at Arizona State after spending 3 years at Louisville, his hometown. Appeared in 17 games for the Sun Devils last year, all in relief. 0-1 pitch, just inside there on that gyro slider. Koger, in the month of May with Lake E, 5 of 6 in save chances. The first four of those came in consecutive appearances spanning from May 1st to May 16th. Here comes the 1-1. It runs inside, nearly hitting Walt. He's pitched a couple of innings twice, April 10th against Rancho Cucamonga and June 8th on the road against Fresno, the Grizzlies, who Lake E is hosting this week out at the Diamond. 2-1 pitch, tapped foul by Walton. And in both of those two-inning appearances, Koger did not allow an earned run. And he did not allow a run in five straight appearances spanning from April 10th to April 24th. Month of April treated him pretty well. Here comes the 2-2. Called, strike three. Back to the breaking ball, Walton down on strikes, and there is one away in the ninth. Those keeping score at home, it is going to be an infield single for Tommy Hawk. A multi-hit game for the Guardian sixth-round pick a few years ago out of Wake Forest. Koger's a pitch away from ending this ball game if he can get something on the ground from Jace LaViolette. The first pitch misses arm side for a ball. After hitting his 11th homer of the season yesterday off Matthew Watson, LaViolette is 2-for-4 in this one. That homer off Waddy, the only hit allowed by Fort Wayne pitching last night. The 1-0 toss is bounced in. Nice backhand there by Carlos Rodriguez to keep that out in front. Camp day, kids day here at Classic Auto Group Park. These kids couldn't have asked for a better day for baseball. 72 degrees and sunny right now here in Eastlake. 2-0 pitch, misses out in the right-handed batter's box. 3-0 now on LaViolette. Koger set, kicks and fires. A fastball right down the chute, taken for a strike. Pitching today for Fort Wayne, it's gone Winier Churio, Dyson Acosta, Igor Heel, and now Koger for Lake County. Jacob Zibben, Cam Walty, Donovan Zach, and Kandaglis for Gwaines. 3-1 pitch, outside, ball four. Third time on base today for LaViolette. Puts runners on first and second with one out for Lake County. We're just joining us. 7 runs, 6 hits, 2 errors for Fort Wayne. 2 runs on 7 hits and 3 errors for Lake County. Fort Wayne got two in the second, three in the third, and just mentioned the pair they scored in the top of this ninth inning. Lake County got on the board first with Aaron Walton's 13th home run of the season, a solo shot off the batter's eye back in the first inning. They added another run in the sixth off the bat of Logan Clark, a hot shot that could not be gloved by the third baseman Carrington. Cross-scored as an error, which allowed Jeffrey Mercedes to come in to score, who had collected a one-out single in that inning. Home runs for Fort Wayne today. Luke Cantwell and Kavaris Tears, two solo shots, both coming in the second inning. Tears is currently a triple shy of the cycle. Mound visit between Rodriguez and Koger adjourned. The batter is Nolan Schubert. First pitch, misses outside for a ball. Schubert, another powerful left-handed bat in this Lake County order. First full year of pro ball out of Oklahoma State, a former Cowboy. The 1-0 home is fouled straight back. Much needed for Koger to even up that count at a ball and a strike. Laviolette on first, not being held on. Not too big of a lead for Tommy Hawk off of second. Here comes the 1-1. And check swing in the dirt. And no, says Tanya Millett. Schubert did not go around. Count now 2-1. There is some stirring in the Fort Wayne bullpen. An arm currently warming up if Koger gets into any deeper trouble. Two-one pitch, foul tipped into the glove of C-Rod. Count evens up at two balls and two strikes. And Schubert now uses his one available timeout, requesting it from our home plate umpire, Nicholas Saxton. Koger situated on the first base side of the rubber. And comes set. The break even. Down low, ball three. A full count with runners on first and second. One out in the bottom of the ninth. Fort Wayne ahead of Lake County 7-2. In game 71 of 132 for the Caps this season. The payoff pitch. Check swing in the dirt. Did he go? No on the appeal. Back-to-back walks worked by Lake County. It loads the bases here in the ninth. And out comes the pitching coach, Yoermann Bizzardo. Another visit for the former big league pitcher here today. For Yoermann, 41 years old, from Maracay, Venezuela. Signed by the Florida Marlins back in July of 2000 as an international free agent, he pitched in 25 big league games, including eight starts across four seasons from 2005 to 2009, along with a decade in the minors. He's a great resource for all these young pitchers here on this Fort Wayne staff that make their way through Parkview Field this season. Elbin Francisca, switch hitting shortstop, batting from the left side. Takes strike one on the outside corner. Welbin's 0 for 4 here today. Three ground outs and a flyout. The lone flyout went to the right fielder, Kavaris Tears, to retire the side back in the third. The 0-1. Breaking ball in the dirt. Nice block by Rodriguez. He's been working hard all day long. Keeping that one out in front. Currently, the tying run awaits on deck for Lake County by way of Jeffrey Mercedes. Now the 1-1 is upstairs. Francisco being patient ahead in the count. Koger back to the fastball, high and outside. He seemingly lost a bit of his control here, in danger of walking in a run. Three balls, one strike, one out. Bases loaded. Here's the pitch. It bounced on the ground, foul down the first baseline. And Koger came in with the bases loaded in the bottom of the eighth, as we mentioned. Struck out Kevin Rivas swinging to escape the jam. Fort Wayne was leading 5-2 at the time. They added two more to give this bullpen a bit more of a cushion in the ninth. The payoff, outside, ball four. Lost control of the slider. Hawk scores, Laviolette to third, Schubert to second. It is now 7-3. That's going to be all for Koger. Luis Mendez making his way out to the mound, hoping this is the final call to the bullpen he needs to make here today. As always, call to the bullpens this season are brought to you by Gruber Collision and Glass. 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Bases loaded, one out, bottom nine, Fort Wayne ahead, 7-3. We're back in a minute and a half here on the Tin Caps Radio Network.
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0: Shawla pitching change for the Caps with a 7-3 lead. The bases are loaded with one out in the bottom of the ninth inning. Insert the left-hander number 21, C.J. Widger. 2-6-0 all sevens, a Shawla pitching change here this afternoon. The Wizard enters the fray. He'll face the switch-hitting third baseman, Jeffrey Mercedes, with the bag's juice. Mercedes representing the tying run. So Will Koger unable to finish this one. And Luis Mendez hoping CJ can do the job. 19th appearance for Widger this season, an 0-1 record, a 7.36 earned run average. He's one of two in save chances. He's pitched in 18 and a third frames here in 2026. His first toss to Mercedes is low and inside. That slider misses for a ball. 20 strikeouts to 16 walks for Widge this year. Mercedes 2-for-4 on the afternoon. The 1-0 is popped up, foul ground. It'll exit the ballpark, stage left, down the first base line. And best known, as mentioned, as the Wizard, 27 years of age, from Pennsville, New Jersey. Fastball slider, change up the arsenal. 1-1 fastball painted on the inside corner for strike two. 4 days rest for CJ. He's inherited 17 runners this season. He's going to inherit three more right now. Out of the 17 inherited runners, eight have come in to score. And now time called by Mercedes. Last appearance for CJ, the extra inning loss on Friday night at home against South Bend. Longest game of the season for Fort Wayne, innings-wise and time-wise, so far this season. The 1-2 pitch. He got him swinging. Back to the slider. There are two down. Last hope for now for Lake County is the left-handed hitting left fielder Esteban Gonzalez, who has walked three times today. And Widger went two innings, picked up the loss in extra innings. He struck out four. First pitch to Gonzalez, drifts low and outside. Fourth different organization for CJ. He's been with the Rangers, Mariners, and Giants. Now the Padres. 1-0 pitch, down and out. End of the season here with Fort Wayne last year, after being transferred back to the Padres after being let go by the Giants. Was signed by San Diego in the fall of 2024, but then selected by the Giants in the AAA phase of the Rule 5 draft. The 2-0. Upstairs, three balls, no strikes on Gonzalez. Laviolette on third, Schubert is on second. Occupying first is Francisca. Logan Clark, the right-handed hitting catcher, awaiting on deck. The 3-0 pitch. Down and out, ball four. Fourth walk issued this inning by Fort Wayne pitching. Laviolette scores. It is 7-4. Now the winning run steps into the right-handed batter's box by way of Logan Clark. Widger's first pitch. Low, ball one. It's the fourth walk worked by Esteban Gonzalez this afternoon. Bottom third of this Lake County order looking to come through. 1-0 pitch is high. Will Koger lost a bit of command here in the ninth. Had to be removed from the ball game. C.J. Widger, after striking out Mercedes, has a 2-0 count here on Clark. Next pitch on the inside corner, called strike one. Clark, the eighth batter of the inning for Lake County. It started at the very top of their order in Tommy Hawk. Now the 2-1. At the bottom of the zone, called strike two. Two balls, two strikes, two outs, bases loaded. Bottom of the ninth, Fort Wayne leading Lake County by a score of 7-3. Widger comes set. The 2-2. Is shot in the air. This will get out of play down the first base line. Widger, the fourth reliever used by the skipper Luis Mendez here today. Looking to slam the door shut. Another 2-2. Low and inside. Clark's worked it full. Runners will be moving on the pitch. The tying run in Gonzalez at first. So if Clark can park anything in the gap, it could tie us up at seven. Widger in danger of walking in another run. The payoff pitch. Shot in the air to right center. This is going to get down. Two runs will score. Gonzalez to third. It is 7-6. Just like that, Kevin Rivas has another very important plate appearance late in this ball game. Kevin Rivas. Now Yorman Bizardo getting his steps in this morning into the afternoon, out to talk with Carlos Rodriguez, CJ Widger, and the middle infielders of Justin Acricio and Rosemond Verdugo. You got think, what might the plan be in the event that Clark tries to go anywhere? He's not the fleetest of foot. He He represents the winning run. Rivas, 0 for 4 with 4 strikeouts here today, looking to flip that script and erase it here in the ninth. First pitch called, strike one. Bottom of the zone and low, but it was in there. Widger, 0-1. Down in the dirt, nice block there by Rodriguez. Top of the order waiting on deck, and Tommy Hawk would be the 10th batter to step into the box for the Captains here in the ninth. Now the 1-1 is fouled away. Once again, Lake County down to their final strike this afternoon. One ball, two strikes, two outs. Runners on the corner, 7-6. Here it comes. He struck him out. Rivas down swinging. C.J. Widger comes through and slams the door shut. It got a bit dicey there for Fort Wayne in the ninth. Four runs scored by Lake County, but the Caps hang on to win it, 7-6. Your final score. Seven runs, six hits, two errors for the Caps. Six runs, eight hits, three errors for Lake County. The Captains send all nine to the plate in the ninth, but they cannot tie it up. We'll take a two-minute timeout and return for the Tin Caps postgame show on the other side of this break right here on the Tin Caps Radio Network.
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0: Fort Wayne hangs on to win a nail-biter here in Game 2 of this six-game series from Classic Auto Group Park against the Lake County Captains. 7-6, your final score. Seven runs on six hits and two errors for Fort Wayne. They left five on the bases. Six runs on eight hits, three errors, and 12 left aboard by Lake County here today. Fort Wayne has won each of the first two games of this series. They've won four in a row, and they've now improved to four wins and one loss here in half number two. Welcome back to East Lake, Ohio. Andy Ockham, along with our studio producer, Adam Lundy, thanking you for hanging out with us all afternoon long. It's now time for our Tin Caps postgame show, and man, a lot happened. Fort Wayne just hanging on to win it in the home half of the ninth inning and are scoring. Lake County got things started. Aaron Walton, a solo shot, the second batter of the ball game for them in the bottom of the first inning off the batter's eye in center field, his 13th home run of the season. The Caps, though, they would get on the board in the second in big fashion. Luke Cantwell with the bases empty and one out, back with Fort Wayne. He spent the final week with the Tin Caps last season, the 20th round pick of the Padres in 2025 out of Pitt. Began the season the entire first half with Lake Elsinore, dominated the Cal League, earned his promotion here to the Midwest League, and made the most of it. He homered to dead center on the very first pitch that he saw.
19: Zivin out of the windup, the first pitch is hit high in the air, deep center field, pushing back the center fielder Walton. He looks up, this ball is gone! First pitch swinging. Welcome back to Fort Wayne, Luke Cantwell. We are tied at one here in the top of the second.
0: And following Cantwell, a strikeout of Rosemond Verdugo. And then how about Kavaris Tears? KT finished a triple shy of the cycle today. He got his afternoon started with a solo shot of his own, his ninth of the season, continuing to crush Lake 26.
19: 1-0 pitch, driven high in the air, deep right field. Yes, sir, KT! Another week, another round tripper for Kavaris Tears. A solo blast, his ninth of the season, and second home run here in the top of inning number two for Fort Wayne. It's 2-1, Tin Caps.
0: A lot of zeros thrown up by there, and we want to credit, how about Winyer Churio, the 22-year-old right-hander, in his high-A debut this afternoon, gave up that home run to Aaron Walt. That was the only run he allowed. Five innings of five-hit ball, an earned run. He walked three and struck out four. He threw 88 pitches here this afternoon. He gets the win in his high-A debut. Fantastic stuff from there. For Fort Wayne as well, those two runs holding out of the two-run lead before they put up three in the fifth. They drew three walks to begin the frame. Ryan Weideman, Justin Acricio, and Carrington Cross. They all came in to score, and the big knock being a two-run double from Luke Cantwell to wrap that whole thing out. Cantwell incredible in his return to Fort Wayne. Him and Tears really leading the offense here today. Lake County would get their second run of the ball game in the bottom of the sixth inning. Logan Clark, a hot shot off his bat, ate up the third baseman Carrington Cross. It allowed Jeffrey Mercedes to come in to score. Seventh and eighth innings were completely scoreless before Fort Wayne added two in the top of the ninth, which ended up being really crucial given what happened in the home half. Ryan Weideman, an RBI single to make it 6-2, driving in another run in his second high-A game.
19: The first offering is shot back up the middle and through for a base hit. Tears getting the pinwheel from Luis Mendez. He's going to score as Walton boots the ball in center field. Up to third is Rodriguez. It's an RBI single for Ryan Weideman. Make it 6-2, Fort Wayne.
0: Not too far after that, Carlos Rodriguez would come in to score on a wild pitch, and that run ended up being the most crucial. Lake County scored four runs, sending all nine to the plate in the bottom of the ninth inning. Fort Wayne losing a bit of control of the strike zone with Will Colger and C.J. Widger, and C.J. ends up striking out Kevin Rivas with runners on the corners to end the ballgame. Rivas, the DH and nine-hole hitter for Lake County today, went 0-for-5 with five strikeouts. Once again, seven runs, six hits, two errors, five left on the bases for Fort Wayne. Six runs, eight hits, three errors, and 12 left on for Lake County. The bullpen following Churio. We saw Dyson Acosta, a rehabber, coming up from single-A. Lake Elsinore making his Fort Wayne debut, an inning and a third. He allowed an unearned run on a hit. Igor Heel pitched an inning and walked a pair and struck out two. Didn't allow anything because Will Koger came in for the bottom of the eighth with two outs. Struck out. That would be Rivas with the bases loaded to work out of that jam. Koger, though, walked three in two-thirds of an inning, allowing CJ to come in and slam the door shut for his second save of the season. Widger, 2-of-3 in save opportunities. Mentioned Churio getting the win. He's 1-0 here in high A, and the loss goes to Jacob Zibin, the opposing starter, making his high A debut for Lake County. Zibin went 4-1/3. He allowed three hits, four runs. They were all earned. He walked three and struck out eight. He was slicing and dicing Fort Wayne hitters, but just seemingly getting roughed up at the hard times. Those solo homers as well as the double from Cantwell really getting to him. Cam Walty came in from there, threw an inning in two-thirds. Two hitless innings from Donovan Zach, and the ninth inning was tossed by Kendaglis Verguez. We got going right on time today at 11:05 this afternoon, time of the first pitch On this kids' day, we finished out at 106. If you're doing quick math at home like myself, time the game, 3 hours and 1 minute. 2,800 fans in attendance here at Classic Auto Group Park, 69 degrees, and partly cloudy at the time of first pitch. Fort Wayne has won four in a row. They've won each of the first two in this series, and they can already clinch a share of the set tomorrow night here at Classic Auto Group Park. We're going to take our one and only timeout here on the Tin Caps postgame show. When we come back, we'll look across the Midwest League. We'll look across the Padres system and get you ready for game three of this series tomorrow night in Eastlake, Ohio, right here on the Tin Caps Radio Network.
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0: It'll be a happy bus ride back to the hotel this afternoon. 7-6 the final score. 7 runs, 6 hits, 2 errors for Fort Wayne. They left 5 on the bases. Lake County, 6 runs, 8 hits, and 3 errors. They left 12 aboard. Fort Wayne has won their last 4 games. They've won each of the first 2 here in this series in Eastlake, Ohio. Let's look across the Midwest League scoreboard here this afternoon, where the first game to go final, the only other game in action right now, is up in Appleton, Wisconsin. The Timber Rattlers hosting the Cedar Rapids Colonels. 3-1 the score there in favor of Wisconsin. Games getting played later tonight in terms of Eastern time. All these at 7:05. Great Lakes at Lansing, Quad Cities at South Bend, West Michigan at Dayton. The last game to go tonight will be at 7:35 Eastern, Peoria, taking on Beloit on the road at ABC Supply Stadium, just over the border of Illinois and Wisconsin. Across the Padres farm, we're the first Padres affiliate to be finalized here today. Currently at the AAA level, El Paso trailing Sugarland on the road, 3-1 the score there in the bottom of the seventh inning. Double A San Antonio's on the road, game two of their series against Arkansas this week. Jagger Haynes, former Tin Cap left-hander, will get the start for them tonight. Dominican Summer League teams are off today. The ACL Padres will host the ACL Giants at 9 o'clock Eastern. And then Lake Elsinore is going to look to get their first win of the series out at the Diamond against Fresno, the single-A affiliate of the Colorado Rockies. At the big league level, the Padres host the Braves. Atlanta, 18 games above 500, 48-30 entering play tonight. Padres at 41-37. Martin Perez will get the ball for Atlanta. He's going to be opposed by left-hander J.P. Sears for the Padres, who just got called up from AAA El Paso prior to today's ball game. Tomorrow night, we're back to our regularly scheduled programming. A 7 o'clock first pitch here at Classic Auto Group Park. Carson Montgomery, the number 30-ranked prospect in the Padres system, according to MLB Pipeline, is going to get the start at 2-1 record form with a 2.78 earned run average this season. He'll be opposed by right-hander Braylon Doty, the highest-ranked prospect from the Guardians Pipeline on this Lake County roster, according to MLB.com. He's the number 5-ranked prospect and has a 2-3 record this season with a 3.35 earn run average. Once again, game two of this series belongs to the Caps. 7-6 the final score, and they'll look to clinch a share of it tomorrow afternoon right here along the shore of Lake Erie. We thank you so much for tuning in to this afternoon edition of Fort Wayne Tin Caps Baseball, wherever you may have been listening. Adam Lundy, our studio producer, doing a fantastic job back in the fort here this afternoon. Andy Ockham signing off from Classic Auto Group Park, wishing you a fantastic rest of your Wednesday, and we'll catch you back here tomorrow night at 6:40 right here on the Tin Caps Radio Network.
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0: 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So enjoy this 14-second session on us. I think you've done everything right and absolutely nothing wrong. In fact, anything that hasn't gone your way could probably be blamed on your father not being emotionally available because his father wasn't emotionally available, and so on. And now that you're calm and healing, you're probably driving better too.
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1: Reminder, Jay Bill has topped the hour. ATP next hour. 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I've tried so hard to be nice about this, because I am nice. What do you all not understand about no bribes? I cannot be bought. Eric in Orlando is not giving up. I'm not going to keep beating this dead fish, Eric. You boycotted me. I did not boycott you. Now Eric is saying, I mean no harm. I come in peace. How about this, Jim? How about you come out with me and we fish together on a $3,000 charter and we fish? Would that be all right? Would I be back in your good graces? Eric, my guy, I don't know what you don't understand about this. You did this to you. You boycotted me. I would be so lacking in character if I didn't accept your boycott. I'd be soft. I accept your boycott. Now, in terms of your $3,000 charter, how about this? Because I don't take bribes, I will negotiate, but only because it's you. Send me the $3,000 and then go away. How's that? That's my counter. I'm not even going to fish with you. I don't even fish on my own boat. I don't fish on my own dock. When I go, okay, Eric, I don't fish on a dock. Okay? I don't fish on a dock, okay, Eric? I don't fish on a dock or a boat. And we have a boat. I owned a boat. We generally rent in the Northwoods. We will have a boat. I will not fish from it. So therefore, I will not fish from your boat. Even if it is a charter and it's $3,000. Although I feel like the boat that I'm renting this summer is more than that. But either way, no. But I will counter because I'm a good dude. Just send me the money and go away. That's my counter. This guy. All right. So some of you, I think what we're finding out is the jungle crack is getting worse. There's jungle Tourette's. There's jungle crack. It's getting worse. Aaron.
2: Crack is whack.
1: Hey, Rome. My girlfriend was talking to me and I wasn't listening because I was, one, watching your show, two, typing an X submission, three, typing a YouTube chat. Her words exactly. Quote, hey, you've got a problem. Jungle addiction. Aaron, my brother, I'm going to help you with something. If she is addressing you like that, you know what's next, don't you? It's going to be, yo, boyfriend, it's him or me. It can't be both. I'm just telling you, Aaron, I've seen this before. She's going to make you choose. She's going to make you choose. Be prepared. I hate to lose you as a contributor, but is the show really worth losing your girlfriend over? Because from the sounds of things, that's what's going to happen. This is a wild thing. Tom, you especially want to direct this to. It's incredible what everybody's doing, the way they're mashing up the platforms and how they're using it. Hey, Jim, it's great to have options to watch and listen to the program during work. I'm back to a headphone and using the Odyssey app, meaning I get to hear Iggy Pop, Guns N' Roses, and Boomtown Rats today, but don't get to see the live chat and the stream. Either way, it's great to have the jungle to pass the time through work. War going under contract on a home for the first time this morning. Zach in the 207, when emailing, two hams, $20 when using YouTube. Longtime Jim Rome YouTube subscriber, first time Jim Rome YouTube member. Man, it's getting hard to keep track of, right? Now we have different handles. We have different platforms. If you want to listen to our licensed music, you found a way to do that while still participating. It's even making my head spin at this point. All right, so what I still want to get to at the top of the hour, or about 8 minutes from right now, Jay Billis is going to join us. We'll talk NBA draft with him and some golf. Also, I want to talk about that idiot. I don't like to name call, but she's an idiot. This New York Knicks fan who has gone viral for getting a trash can, dumping it on the pavement, and running off with the trash can. The epitome of for who, for what. Hope that was worth it. Now we all know you. You're viral. You're jobless. And for what? A disgusting New York trash can. Why does anybody steal anything? Not because they can. Not for clicks. But because it's something of value. It's a freaking trash can. A disgusting trash can. A New York trash can. And you emptied the contents of that trash can. Everything about this is wrong, pig. Knicks fan. We have to get to this. And believe me, we will get to this. But not before I talk to Jay Billis. And also, looking for your ATPs. It's a 3-hour show. Except on Wednesdays when, kind of technically, it's a 4-hour show. Because we have a 3-hour show, and then we have the Jim Rohn podcast. The legend, Boomer Esiason, is going to join me for Ep 416 of the Jim Rohn podcast. We will produce that up right after this show, and then push that out. But Jay Billis is scheduled to join me next.
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0: developed getaway. Especially not when they've got a great relationship with the new face of that franchise. Especially not with when they're already on record as saying, I want to be a Laker for life. I don't want to go anywhere else. Reeves, before he signed this deal, already said that. When he turned down a deal last year, he said that. And by the way, when he turned that deal last year, a team-friendly deal, man, what a genius move that was. Homeboy bet on himself and made so much money. The deal that he's committed to right now is more than double what they offered him last year. So that was really smart to bet on himself. But then again, the guy knew, right? He knew that he was running with Luka and he'd have a great year if he stayed healthy. And he did. So ultimately, this is why there isn't all that much debate on the contract. Because how do you let that guy go? Offensively, you know what you're getting. He's coming off a contract or a career year. Luka loves him. The Lakers were always going to give the new face of the franchise exactly what he wanted. They were pretty upfront about this being our top priority in the offseason. So this is not a surprise at all. It's not a surprise at all. Now, there are a couple of huge factors here. Again, Luka wants to play with Austin. However, there were lots of other teams reportedly, or enough other teams, that would have thrown down the same contract to try to get him.
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5: So Boomer Esiason will be my guest on the Jim Rome podcast after this. But, you know, it's been a really long, really fun, really tremendous run, and pretty much nothing but praise on this show for Knicks fans. Things have gone really well for you in the jungle, Nick fan. You really have. But it's turning. It's turning quickly. Ever since the start of the finals, Nick fan has not been showing up very well. And it's not just one side bar or one instance. It's been pretty consistent. But I do have to say, Trash Can Lady is probably your worst look yet, Nick fan. Trash Can Lady is probably somehow even worse than those morons letting the hands go at people simply because they were wearing Spurs gear. She's really almost that bad. And in some ways worse. Not as violent, but certainly as dumb. I mean, seriously. Imagine taking a full Knicks theme garbage can.
6: Garbage.
5: And turning it upside down and dumping it out right there on the street. And then walking off with the can like it's yours. If you're watching on the stream right now, there she is. Imagine doing that. If you just did that. Look at this idiot. Look at her. Imagine just doing that. But then imagine doing that on camera. What do we not know about this world? The whole world is like the Truman Show. There's cameras everywhere. If you do something stupid, somebody will get video of it and it will end up online. And then we will all see it. So imagine doing something that idiotic. Then imagine doing something that idiotic on camera. Then imagine that person that did it on camera was a J.P. Morgan executive. Uh-oh. Yes, I used the word was. I said was for a reason. Again, if you're watching on the stream, that person dumping that garbage everywhere is no longer employed. So if you're getting ready for work right now,
7: then
5: you probably are not that pig who used to work for J.P. Morgan.
7: If you're getting ready for work right now, then you're probably not Doug Collins.
5: Nope. You pig. Has to be the ultimate case of hope that was worth it. You know, I always say that whenever somebody does something stupid, hope that was worth it. This might be the GOAT.

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11: 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Text AM to 52886.